Good evening, River Country. How's it going? I'm Hank. I'm going to keep you rolling through another 30 minutes of continuous country music. I got some Zach Top and Riley Green coming up in a no-talk triple play, but kicking that off is Tracy Bird, Watermelon Crawl.

It's Zach Top, and he's South of Sanity. And before that, it was Riley Green, Worst Way. Well, I got some Thomas Rhett coming up for you here, and he's crashing and burning on today's Best Country, B103. So-

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0: Garth Brooks, Two of a Kind, working on a Full House on today's Best Country B103. You don't have to go to the ends of the earth to see Ty Myers. He's going to be performing at the Pinewood Bowl Theater in Lincoln on Friday, September 4th, and B103 wants to send you there for free. 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I got a check of the weather coming up here in just a moment, so make sure you stick around.
1: 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That's Ty Myers.

This check of the weather forecast on today's Best Country B103 is brought to you by Phil's Dinner Pair in southeast Nebraska. 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News Channel, Nebraska AccuWeather. Tonight we're looking at a chance of showers and thunderstorms before 7 p.m., then showers likely and possibly a thunderstorm between 7 p.m. and 8 p.m., then a chance of showers and thunderstorms after 8 p.m., mostly cloudy with a low around 69. North-northwest wind 3 to 5 miles per hour. Chance of precipitation is 70%. Tomorrow for Sunday, a slight chance of showers and thunderstorms between 10 a.m. and 11 a.m. Mostly cloudy, then gradually becoming sunny with a high near 82 degrees. North wind 6 to 9 miles per hour with gusts as high as 17 miles per hour. For Monday, sunny with a high near 84 and calm wind. Tuesday, a 50% chance of showers and thunderstorms. Mostly sunny with a high near 88. South wind 3 to 7 miles per hour. New rainfall amounts of less than a tenth of an inch possible, except higher amounts in thunderstorms. And Wednesday, mostly cloudy with a high near 80, north-northeast wind around 8 miles per hour with gusts as high as 16 miles per hour. This has been a check of your weather forecast on today's Best Country. 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

Miranda Lambert, Bluebird, on today's Best Country B103. And before that, it was Taylor Swift with her newest hit, I Knew It, I Knew You. I got a check of the notebook coming up here in just a moment. But before that, it's Sammy Kershaw and Dustin Lynch.

0: The Nebraska City Board of Public Works is having a meeting at 8:15 a.m. on Tuesday, August 18th at the Utilities Office located at 100 Central Avenue. 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

Stella Lefty kicking off this 8 o'clock hour here on today's Best Country B103. That was Boston. How's it going, River Country? I'm Hank. I'm going to keep you rolling through another 30 minutes of continuous country music. I got a no-talk triple play coming up with Morgan Wallen and Riley Green, but starting it off is Mark Chestnut. It's a little too late.

Riley Green, Think As You Drunk on today's Best Country B103. And before that, it was Morgan Wallen, You Proof. I got some Brantley Gilbert coming up for you here. Bottoms Up.

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0: Mary Chapin Carpenter down at the Twist and Shout on today's Best Country B103. Don't forget, this summer, B103 and No Limit Power are giving away a prize that's a cut above the rest with How Far Will It Mow? You can take home a 61-inch Bad Boy Rebel riding mower this September and be the envy of your neighborhood. We'll take guesses all summer long of how far the mower will go as we take it for a spin this September. Enter one guess at B103.fm and win bonus guesses on air, on Facebook, through texting, and on location. 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That's B-U-Z-Z to 402-873-1170. Whoever has the closest guess will take that Bad Boy mower home for themselves. It's all thanks to No Limit Power, Arbor Day Farm, Larson Motors, Goody Home Realty, Home Innovation Spas, Heft Insurance, and CHI Health St. Mary's in Nebraska City. How Far Will It Mow? Going on all summer long from No Limit Power and today's Best Country B-103. Make sure you stick around because I got a check of that NCN AccU weather report coming up here in just a moment.
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0: Tonight we're looking at a chance of showers and thunderstorms before 7 p.m., then showers likely and possibly a thunderstorm between 7 p.m. and 8 p.m., then a chance of showers and thunderstorms after 8 p.m., mostly cloudy to low around 69. North-northwest wind 3 to 5 miles per hour, chance of precipitation is 70%. Tomorrow for Sunday, a slight chance of showers and thunderstorms between 10 a.m. and 11 a.m., mostly cloudy, then gradually becoming sunny with a high near 82 degrees. North winds 6 to 9 miles per hour with gusts as high as 17 miles per hour. For Monday, sunny with a high near 84 and calm wind. Tuesday, a 50% chance of showers and thunderstorms, mostly sunny with a high near 88. South wind 3 to 7 miles per hour. New rainfall amounts of less than a tenth of an inch possible, except higher amounts in thunderstorms. And Wednesday, mostly cloudy with a high near 80. North-northeast wind around 8 miles per hour with gusts as high as

Chris Young, I Can Take It From There on today's Best Country B103. And before that, it was Kenny Chesney, Carry On. I got a check of the notebook coming up here in just a moment. But before that, it's Garth Brooks and Russell Dickerson.

0: Russell Dickerson, Worth Your Wild on today's Best Country B103. Make sure you stick around because I got another 30 minutes of continuous music coming up. But right now, it's time to get you caught up on what's going on in River Country. B103 Community Notebook. 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

0: George Burge and Luke Bryan, ride, ride, ride here on today's Best Country, B103. How's it going, River Country? I'm Hank. I'm going to keep you rolling through another 30 minutes of continuous country music. I got a no-talk triple play with Zach John King and Maren Morris coming up, but starting it off is Joe Diffie, Prop Me Up Beside the Jukebox.
1: Well, I ain't afraid of dying. It's the thought of being dead. I wanna go on being me once my eulogy's been read.

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Zach John King, Get to Drinking on today's Best Country B103. And before that, it was Maren Morris, Circles Around This Town. I got some Old Dominion coming up for you here, Written in the Sand.

0: Pat Green, Wave on Wave on today's Best Country B103. Make sure you stick around because I got to check that NCN AccuWeather report coming up here in just a moment. And then a little bit later, it's a check of your community notebook.
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1: 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I mean, go. As we hit the highway on a tour of river country at the end of the summer. 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
0: Tonight we're looking at a chance of showers and thunderstorms before 7 p.m., then showers likely and possibly a thunderstorm between 7 p.m. and 8 p.m., then a chance of showers and thunderstorms after 8 p.m., mostly cloudy with a low around 69. North-northwest wind 3 to 5 miles per hour. Chance of precipitation is 70%. Tomorrow for Sunday, a slight chance of showers and thunderstorms between 10 a.m. and 11 a.m. Mostly cloudy, then gradually becoming sunny with a high near 82 degrees. North wind 6 to 9 miles per hour with gusts as high as 17 miles per hour. For Monday, sunny with a high near 84, calm wind. Tuesday, a 50% chance of showers and thunderstorms. Mostly sunny with a high near 88. South wind 3 to 7 miles per hour. New rainfall amount of less than a tenth of an inch possible, except higher amounts in thunderstorms. And Wednesday, mostly cloudy with a high near 80, north-northeast wind around 8 miles per hour with gusts as high as 16 miles per hour. This has been a check of your weather forecast on today's Best Country.

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Kenny Chesney, Noise on today's Best Country B103. And before that was Luke Combs, Be By You. I got a check of the notebook coming up here in just a moment. But before that, it's Sammy Kershaw and Hudson Westbrook.

0: Hudson Westbrook painted you pretty on today's Best Country B103. Make sure you stick around because I got another 30 minutes of continuous country music coming up. But right now, it's time to get you caught up on what's going on in River Country. B103 Community Notebook. The Nebraska City Veterans Memorial Building has senior gatherings each Tuesday through September 1st from 8 a.m. to noon. 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

Bailey Zimmerman, Chevy Silverado on today's Best Country B103. How's it going, River Country? I'm Hank. I'm going to keep you rolling through another 30 minutes of continuous country music. I got a no-talk triple play with music by Luke Bryan and Eric Church coming up, but kicking it off is Sarah Evans, No Place That Far.

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Luke Bryan, Country, and She Knows It on today's Best Country B103. And before that, it was Eric Church, Hands of Time. I got some George Strait coming up for you here, The Seashores of Old Mexico.

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0: Garth Brooks, What She's Doing Now on today's Best Country B103. Make sure you stick around because I got to check that NCN AccuWeather report coming up here in just a moment. And then a little bit later to check of your community notebook.
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1: 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As we hit the highway on a tour of river country at the end of the summer. 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Whoever has the closest guess to the actual distance will be taking that bad boy home for themselves.
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0: 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Tonight we're looking at a chance of showers and thunderstorms before 7 p.m., then showers likely and possibly a thunderstorm between 7 p.m. and 8 p.m., then a chance of showers and thunderstorms after 8 p.m., mostly cloudy with a low around 69. North-northwest wind 3 to 5 miles per hour, chance of precipitation is 70%. Tomorrow for Sunday, a slight chance of showers and thunderstorms between 10 a.m. and 11 a.m., mostly cloudy, then gradually becoming sunny with a high near 82 degrees. North wind 6 to 9 miles per hour with gusts as high as 17 miles per hour. For Monday, sunny with a high near 84, calm wind. Tuesday, a 50% chance of showers and thunderstorms, mostly sunny with a high near 88. South wind 3 to 7 miles per hour. New rainfall amount of less than a tenth of an inch possible, except higher amounts in thunderstorms. And Wednesday, mostly cloudy with a high near 80. North-northeast wind around 8 miles per hour.

Blake Shelton, The More I Drink on today's Best Country B103. And before that, it was Ella Langley and Morgan Wallen, I Can't Love You Anymore. I got to check the notebook coming up here in just a moment. But before that, it's Brad Paisley and Lainey Wilson with John Mayer.

0: The Julian Fire Hall is hosting a pulled pork feed on Sunday, August 23rd from 11:30 a.m. to 2 p.m. This free will donation meal will benefit the Julian Fire Equipment Fund. 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
2: 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I got a ride.

Kane Brown, Woman, on today's Best Country B103. How's it going, River Country? I'm Hank. I'm going to keep you rolling through another 30 minutes of continuous country music. I got some Kenny Chesney kicking off a no-talk triple play for you here, Keg in the Closet.

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Zach Topp, he's South of Sanity on today's Best Country B103. And before that, it was Jackson Dean, Heavens to Betsy. I got some Eric Church coming up for you here, Drink in My Hand.

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0: Alan Jackson, Where I Come From, on today's Best Country B103. Make sure you stick around because I got to check that NCN AccuWeather forecast coming up here in just a moment. And then a little bit later, it's a check of your community notebook.
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1: 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I mean, go. As we hit the highway on a tour of river country at the end of the summer. 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
6: News Channel, Nebraska AccuWeather.
0: Tonight we're looking at a chance of showers and thunderstorms before 7 p.m., then showers likely and possibly a thunderstorm between 7 p.m. and 8 p.m. Then a chance of showers and thunderstorms after 8 p.m. Mostly cloudy with a low around 69. North-northwest wind 3 to 5 miles per hour. Chance of precipitation is 70%. Tomorrow for Sunday, a slight chance of showers and thunderstorms between 10 a.m. and 11 a.m. Mostly cloudy, then gradually becoming sunny with a high near 82 degrees. North wind 6 to 9 miles per hour with gusts as high as 17 miles per hour. For Monday, sunny with a high near 84 and calm wind. Tuesday, a 50% chance of showers and thunderstorms, mostly sunny, the high near 88, south wind 3 to 7 miles per hour. New rainfall amounts of less than a tenth of an inch possible, except higher amounts in thunderstorms. And Wednesday, mostly cloudy, the high near 80, north-northeast wind around 8 miles per hour, with gusts as high as 16 miles per hour. This has been a check of your weather forecast on today's Best Country.
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Old Dominion, Snapback on today's Best Country, B103. And before that, it's Morgan Wallen, Don't We. I gotta check the notebook coming up here in just a moment, but before that, it's Billy Dean and Alexandra Kay.

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0: 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You can take home a 61-inch Bad Boy Rebel mower this September and be the envy of your entire neighborhood.
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0: As you trim your lawn to perfection. All summer long, we'll be taking guesses on how far the mower will mow. I mean, go. As we hit the highway on a tour of river country at the end of the summer. 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Whoever has the closest guess to the actual distance will be taking that bad boy home for themselves.
2: I got my guess in.
0: 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Going on all summer.
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5: Mainly cloudy skies overnight with a chance of thunderstorms. Lows dip down to about 69, winds out of the north, around 5 miles per hour. Partly cloudy skies, Sunday, slight chance of thunderstorms, high of 82. Clear skies, Sunday night, lows around 63. Mainly clear skies, Monday, with daytime highs approaching 84. 88, chance of thunderstorms, Tuesday. I'm weatherology meteorologist Laura Lockwood on News Channel Nebraska. Right now, it's 75 degrees.

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0: 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With How Far Will It Mow? 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
0: As you trim your lawn to perfection. 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
0: 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Going on all summer.
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5: Partly cloudy overnight with a slight chance for storms. Lows around 69, winds out of the northwest around 5 miles per hour. Cloudy skies expected Sunday, slight chance of thunderstorms. Daytime highs approaching 81. Mainly clear skies Sunday night, lows dip down to about 63. Temperatures near average Monday and Tuesday with highs from the mid-80s to the upper 80s. Chance for storms Tuesday. I'm weatherology meteorologist Laura Lockwood on News Channel Nebraska. Right now, 75.
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6: Well, on a day hot enough to make the devil cuss, I walked into a bar so thirsty I was spitting dust. 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I said, what you got? 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
0: As you trim your lawn to perfection. 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Go. As we hit the highway on a tour of river country at the end of the summer. 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
0: 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Going on all summer.
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5: Partly cloudy overnight with a slight chance for storms. Lows around 69, winds out of the northwest around 5 miles per hour. Cloudy skies expected Sunday. Slight chance of thunderstorms. Daytime highs approaching 81. Mainly clear skies Sunday night. Lows dip down to about 63. Temperatures near average Monday and Tuesday with highs from the mid-80s to the upper 80s. Chance for storms Tuesday. I'm weatherology meteorologist Laura Lockwood on News Channel Nebraska. Right now, it's 74 degrees.

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5: Partly cloudy overnight with a slight chance for storms. Lows around 69, winds out of the northwest around 5 miles per hour. Cloudy skies expected Sunday, slight chance of thunderstorms. Daytime highs approaching 81. Mainly clear skies Sunday night, lows dip down to about 63. Temperatures near average Monday and Tuesday with highs from the mid-80s to the upper 80s. Chance for storms Tuesday. I'm weatherology meteorologist Laura Lockwood on News Channel Nebraska. Right now, it's 74 degrees.
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4: Partly cloudy overnight with a slight chance for storms. Lows around 69, winds out of the northwest around 5 miles per hour. Cloudy skies expected Sunday, slight chance of thunderstorms. Daytime highs approaching 81. Mainly clear skies Sunday night, lows dip down to about 63. Temperatures near average Monday and Tuesday with highs from the mid-80s to the upper 80s. Chance for storms Tuesday. I'm weatherology meteorologist Laura Lockwood on News Channel Nebraska. Right now, it's 74 degrees.

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3: Mainly cloudy overnight with a slight chance for storms. Lows around 69, northwest winds around 5 miles per hour. Slight chance for storms. Sunday, daytime highs approaching 81, cloudy skies expected. Lows level off around 63. Sunday night, mainly clear skies. Highs level off around 85. Monday, under mainly clear skies. 87, Tuesday, chance of thunderstorms. I'm weatherology meteorologist Laura Lockwood on News Channel Nebraska. Currently, 74.
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2: Mainly cloudy overnight with a slight chance for storms. Lows around 69, northwest winds around 5 miles per hour. Slight chance for storms. Sunday, daytime highs approaching 81, cloudy skies expected. Lows level off around 63. Sunday night, mainly clear skies. Highs level off around 85. Monday, under mainly clear skies. 87 Tuesday, chance of thunderstorms. I'm weatherology meteorologist Laura Lockwood on News Channel Nebraska. Currently 74.

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4: Mainly cloudy overnight with a slight chance for storms. Lows around 69, northwest winds around 5 miles per hour. Slight chance for storms. Sunday, daytime highs approaching 81, cloudy skies expected. Lows level off around 63. Sunday night, mainly clear skies. Highs level off around 85. Monday, under mainly clear skies. 87, Tuesday, chance of thunderstorms. I'm weatherology meteorologist Laura Lockwood on News Channel Nebraska. Currently, 74.
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3: Slight chance for storms today. Otherwise, cloudy skies expected. Highs level off around 81. Northerly winds 8 to 15 miles per hour. Mainly clear skies tonight. Lows around 63. Mainly clear skies tomorrow. Daytime highs approaching 85. High temperatures reach up to 87 Tuesday with a chance of thunderstorms. 80 or clouds and sun Wednesday. I'm weatherology meteorologist Laura Lockwood on News Channel Nebraska. Right now, 73.

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5: Slight chance for storms today. Otherwise, cloudy skies expected. Highs level off around 81. Northerly winds 8 to 15 miles per hour. Mainly clear skies tonight. Lows around 63. Mainly clear skies tomorrow. Daytime highs approaching 85. High temperatures reach up to 87 Tuesday with a chance of thunderstorms. 80 or clouds and sun Wednesday. I'm weatherology meteorologist Laura Lockwood on News Channel Nebraska. Right now, 73.
0: We won't stop until you hear at least one song you can sing along to.
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3: News. I'm Deborah Valentine. Hurricane Lala bearing down on Hawaii's Big Island, bringing over 20 inches of rain in mountainous areas and 75-mile-per-hour winds. Mayor Rick Blangiardi expects lesser effects as Lala passes Honolulu.
4: Do not take this storm lightly. So it's moving. It's moving at a good clip.
3: Flash flooding, damaging winds, and power outages are expected. One person was killed, four wounded in a mass shooting during an outdoor concert in Kentucky Saturday night. Lexington Police Chief Lawrence Weathers is asking the public for help in locating a suspect.
5: If you know something, you know some people that are kind of like angry at each other or arguing back and forth, please let us know. Let somebody know.
3: The shooting at Charles Young Park. Police have arrested a 19-year-old Cameron Harris of Henrico, Virginia, connection with Saturday shooting at Virginia State University. 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
8: Welcome in to Rick Jackson's Country Classics. Our struggle to choose right over wrong is as old as the history of mankind itself. Why can't we just do the right thing? Well, that idea is right in the middle of an amazing number of Music Row tunes, and today we're going to line them up and let them roll. So do the right thing. Come along with us for our feature of Angels and Devils.

2020. Second only to George Strait with 40 number one country singles, and that's one of them from 1966, and To See My Angel Cry. And speaking of George, let's get him in here, sing one of his 50 number one singles and the single of the year from 2008 on our feature of Angels and Devils.

0: Essentially, that song is about a one-night stand. And in that song, she makes no apologies for it. From Juice Newton and Angel of the Morning. And I've got Johnny Cash coming up on our feature of Angels and Devils.
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11: Slight chance for storms today. Otherwise, cloudy skies expected. Highs level off around 81. Northerly winds 8 to 15 miles per hour. Mainly clear skies tonight. Lows around 63. Mainly clear skies tomorrow. Daytime highs approaching 85. High temperatures reach up to 87 Tuesday with a chance of thunderstorms. 80 or clouds and sun Wednesday. I'm weatherology meteorologist Laura Lockwood on News Channel Nebraska. Right now, 73.
0: Johnny Cash once said, "Sometimes I'm two people. Johnny is the nice one, and Cash causes all the trouble." Well, that quote was relived in the movie called Walk the Line, only it was June who spoke that about him in the movie. And that's the essence of our show today. We all have a little of both nasty and nice in us, and the reason for our show called Angels and Devils. Here comes Johnny Cash.

0: Dickey, whose mom said that not only could he sing at the age of three, but he could sing harmony, too. And that brings up something about Joe I think the award shows missed. I mean, Joe was so well known for his fun songs like that one. Nashville wasn't paying attention to the voice. Yeah, he can rip out the drywall with a fun song, but listen to him on a song like Ships That Don't Come In, and you'll hear a voice with range and power and a tear-your-heart-out cry that should have been rewarded. Joe never won the Male Vocalist Award, and I, for one, think that was a huge miss. And that was Joe with If the Devil Danced in Empty Pockets, and I got Keith Wheatley coming up next on our feature of Angels and Devils.
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get notes every once in a while from some folks who've just given up on the current crop of country music. And I understand that, but I would ask that you give at least some of them a chance. And at the top of that list, ironically, is Zach Top. That boy is 100% nothing but country, and I just love the guy. And I heard him say one time that this is his favorite singer of all time. So here you go, Zach Top, and for everybody else who loves Keith Whitley on our feature of Angels and Devils.

Great, Charles. I'm pretty sure there are two projects that secured his place in the Country Music Hall of Fame. His groundbreaking 1962 album called The Modern Sounds of Country and Western Music, which was the best-selling album of his incredibly long career. And it also featured the biggest song Ray ever recorded, the Don Gibson standard called I Can't Stop Loving You. The other was an album called Friendship, which included all kinds of country stars, including Mickey Gilley and Hank Jr. But the biggest song from that album was with Willie, and it hit number one, this song called Seven Spanish Angels. It's Willie Nelson and Ray Charles on our feature of Angels and Devils.

The devil went down to Georgia. He was looking for a soul to steal. He was in a bind because he was way behind and he was willing to make a deal. When he came across this young man sewing on a fiddle and playing it hot, and the devil jumped up on a hickory stump and said, "Boy, let me tell you what. I guess you didn't know it, but I'm a fiddle player too. And if you'd care to take a dare, I'll make a bet with you. Now you play pretty good fiddle, boy, but give the devil his due. I bet a fiddle of gold against your soul, cause I think I'm better than you." 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

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And fire flew from his fingertips as he rosined up his bow. And he pulled the bow across the strings and it made a evil hiss. Then a band of demons joined in.

The devil bowed his head because he knew that he'd been beat. And he laid that golden fiddle on the ground at Johnny's feet. Johnny said, "Devil, just come on back if you ever want to try again. I done told you once, you son of a bitch, I'm

0: Mountain Train.
1: That song was inspired by Hank Williams. Of course, that's Josh Turner, and that was his breakout hit, which he wrote while he was attending Belmont University after listening to a Hank Williams box set. And of course, Hank's alter ego was Luke the Drifter, which is the name he used when he recorded spiritual songs. And now we turn to Steve Wariner, who had the single and song of the year in 1998 with this great song called Holes in the Floor of Heaven. It's all about angels and devils on Rick Jackson's Country Classics.

0: Conway Twitty with another of his 40 number one songs. And here's something that'll surprise some folks. Conway spent the first 10 years of his career in pop music. True. And he was successful with songs like It's Only Make Believe, which hit number one on the pop charts and never reached the country charts at all. From 1956 to 1966, Conway never had a country hit. But he was from Friars Point, Mississippi. Country music had always been his first love. It was the music executives who forced him into pop music, so he finally broke free from his MGM contract, signed with Decca, and began his long trek into the Country Music Hall of Fame. He still had 40 number one country hits. Imagine what he might have had if he'd been able to record the country music he loved for those first 10 years. Would have been something. Okay, coming up next, we've got music on the way from Kenny Chesney, Marty Robbins, and Dustin Lynch on our feature of Angels and Devils.
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9: Slight chance for storms today. Otherwise, cloudy skies expected. Highs level off around 81. Northerly winds 8 to 15 miles per hour. Mainly clear skies tonight. Lows around 63. Mainly clear skies tomorrow. Daytime highs approaching 85. High temperatures reach up to 87 Tuesday with a chance of thunderstorms. 80 or clouds and sun Wednesday. I'm weatherology meteorologist Laura Lockwood on News Channel Nebraska. Right now, 74.
0: George Strait was the first one to record this song. It was supposed to be a part of his album called Troubadour. But then he passed on it at the last second, and Kenny Chesney was glad to pick it up, and it became a big hit for him. Here comes Everybody Wants to Go to Heaven. Nobody Wants to Go Now. It's Kenny Chesney and more of my feature of Angels and Devils.

0: Dustin Lynch.
1: It was his first hit. And I was excited because his voice had that deep baritone, dropping the bucket sound I love, and pure country. Shortly after that, he had five straight number one million sellers and looked like he just might take over. But it's been a few years now since he's had that kind of success, and it remains to be seen if he can regenerate that kind of interest. Dustin Lynch coming up. We've got music on the way from Chris Stapleton and more of our feature of Angels and Devils.
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comes Chris Stapleton, who has done things his own way. Chris owns the award shows. He's won 12 Grammys, 15 Country Music Association Awards, 11 Academy of Country Music Awards, 5 Billboard trophies, and yet Chris Stapleton has only had 3 number one songs in a career that spans 13 years. I can't think of a single artist who's had that much success at the award shows with so little success on the charts. But his fans could give a flip. They love his voice, his amazing skills on guitar, and most of all, the way he has so successfully found a way to twine country, blues, and rock in such a soulful way. And he's had several big hits, too, including this one called Broken Halos, a number one tune on our feature of Angels.

0: Willie Nelson was born in 1933. For perspective, 1933 was the lowest point of the Great Depression. No TV, let alone any internet. America's involvement in World War II was still 8 years away, and Prohibition was still in effect, but about to be repealed. No Apple, no Walmart. There wasn't even an NBA, no basketball association back then, but there was a Willie Nelson, who was born in Abbott, Texas, 1933, and there still is. Willie is now 93 and still going strong. And there he is with Angel Flying Too Close to the Ground on our feature of Angels and Devils.
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Yeah. Cobb's one of the biggest hit makers of the 1980s. He had 12 number one songs in that decade, including this one called War as Hell on the home front, too. It's T.G. Shepherd and more of a feature of Angels and Devils.

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3: News, I'm Ann Carrick. Hurricane Lala pounding Hawaii with torrential rain and dangerous winds. Fox Weather's Katie Byrne.
4: One spot right outside of Hilo on the Big Island has already picked up more than 3 feet of rain.
3: Power is out to nearly 70% of the Big Island. Experts say the worst is yet to come. Heavy rain in Indiana has killed at least 5 people, 90 people with pets rescued yesterday. Some areas of Indiana getting 11 inches of rain this week. Fox Weather's Adam Klotz.
5: We still have that stationary front, but finally a little bit of movement from some of the heaviest rain. Yes, it could still rain, but that heavy rain beginning to work its way a little more off towards the east. So the heaviest rain today probably shifting more towards the mid-Atlantic. You're still seeing some heavy rain, but really think Pennsylvania getting down towards D.C.
3: A flood watch remains in effect this morning. 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
11: Yay!
12: And mighty fine. Well, Kenny Chesney said everybody wants to go to heaven, but Hank Williams Jr.'s got a qualifier. Here it is. If heaven ain't a lot like Dixie, I don't want to go. It's Bo Cephas on our feature of Angels in Death.

By one of the all-time great country song titles, I'm the Only Hill My Mama Ever Raised. That's by Johnny Paycheck. Now, here comes Brad Paisley, who asked Dolly to sing with him on this song. This is what he said about it. Her voice is so angelic that it takes it to a more spiritual realm instantly. And my aunt loved her too, so I thought she was great and I wanted to have her on the single. Here's what Dolly said. I want to thank you, Brad, and congratulate you for one of the greatest songs I've ever heard and certainly one of the best songs that I've ever had the good fortune to sing in my entire career. I hear nothing but great comments about it, and I just lost a dear friend and they played it at his funeral. It was his favorite song ever. But all my living friends love it too, and I am truly proud to have been a part of this song. It's as good as anything I've done in my whole life, which is saying something. Here they come together, Brad Paisley, Dolly Parton, and When I Get Where I'm Going, on our feature of Angels and Devils.

0: What a treasure he has been all these years. Boy, does he hit the heart of country music with the Stone Cold Country Harmonies and that song called Between the Devil and Me. And I got Martina McBride ready to show off her amazing voice next on our feature of Angels and Devils.
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10: Slight chance for storms today. Otherwise, cloudy skies expected. Highs level off around 81. Northerly winds 8 to 15 miles per hour. Mainly clear skies tonight. Lows around 63. Mainly clear skies tomorrow. Daytime highs approaching 85. High temperatures reach up to 87 Tuesday with a chance of thunderstorms. 80 or clouds and sun Wednesday. I'm weatherology meteorologist Laura Lockwood on News Channel Nebraska. Currently, it's 69 degrees.

Speaking of angels and devils, here's the angelic voice of Martina McBride, who won the Female Vocalist of the Year award 4 times. And here she comes on our feature of Angels and Devils.

I was walking home from school on a cold winter day. Took a shortcut through the woods, and I lost my way. It was getting late, and I was scared and alone. But then a kind old man took my hand and led me home.

0: A couple of years ago, Country Music Television produced a series of shows they titled CMT Giants, and Alabama was chosen for one of those specials. Jamie Johnson got up and sang that song on a special, and you could have heard a pin drop. It was so good. Even had Randy Owen and Teddy Gentry holding back tears listening to him sing Angels Among Us, one of Alabama's signature songs. Up next, the guy who said he made nearly as much money doing Taco Bell commercials as he did with his songs. And we got him next on our feature of Angels and Devils.
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T. Graham Brown, who served as the primary singing narrator and face and voice for the Taco Bell Run for Your Border ads that ran for roughly 5 years. And he also sang jingles for McDonald's, Coca-Cola, Ford, and Disneyland. Said he was doing so much of that kind of commercial production, he hardly had time to tour or record. And said didn't mind either because he was raking it in. Here he comes, T. Graham Brown, with one of his hits called Hell and High Water, number one song on Rick Jackson's Country Classics and our

0: It's Royce and Jeannie Kendall, the Kendalls, the father and daughter duo that ironically had most of their hits with cheating songs. Angels and Devils is our feature. Got Charlie Pride in the wings next on Rick Jackson's Country Classics.
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So why do we struggle so much with right and wrong? Psychology Today says it's because our brains are wired for immediate survival, short-term rewards, and social comfort. And then added, our emotional impulses fight against long-term goals and the repercussions that might follow. So how do we fight against that? Well, they say stop, count to 10, and consider the problems that may arise with a hasty and possibly damaging decision. Or just listen to Charlie Pride. He's got a great solution on our feature of Angels and Devils.

Charlie Pride, and a great way to wrap up our feature of Angels and Devils. I hope you enjoyed the show today. Coming up next week, which country group do you think ranks the highest on the all-time Billboard country chart? Well, maybe it's the Charlie Daniels Band, Rascal Flatts. Statler Brothers might be a good pick, and you know, Zac Brown Band's got to be in there somewhere. Well, you don't need to guess any longer, because this coming week, we're going to count down the all-time top 10 groups in country music history. So join us for our feature of great country groups this coming weekend, right here on Rick Jackson's Country Classics, brought to you by Key United Stations Radio Networks and our boss, Stephen Jones. Thanks to Vanessa Kajikon for her help behind the scenes. Gina Witt is our syndication director. Thanks to all the radio stations on our network. Thank you for joining us today for Rick Jackson's Country Classics. We'll see you again next week. I am Rick Jackson. Happy trails.

0: It's 8 o'clock. You're listening to today's Best Country, B103, KBIE, Auburn, Nebraska City. I don't think that was Roy Rogers and Dale Evans. It sounded like a different version there. 69 degrees. We have rain here in the city. High today around 80. And the rain is likely to end around 10 a.m. is what the weatherman's telling us. Time once again for Christian Faith for today from the First Christian Church, Nebraska City.
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0: And now this call to worship from the Center of Faithful Giving, Disciples of Christ. Today we come to give thanks to the Lord. We'll lift our voices in songs of praise and seek the Lord's presence as we worship.
1: We've come to remember all God has done and look ahead to what God will do.
0: This is the day to tell what the Lord did
1: and look for signs of God's presence in our midst.
0: This is the day to recall the judgments of the Lord
1: and praise the one whose name is holy.
0: So let's seek the Lord and give thanks.
1: Praise God.
0: And now this opening song, Come Unto Me by the Booth Brothers.

0: And now our moment of inspiration. I'd like to keep you in mind, you to keep in mind, that our young people are starting school, getting back into new routines. So please be careful as you're driving, especially in the school zones. My sermon today, Expectations, comes from Romans chapter 12, verses 9 through 21. Let us pray. Father God, I admit we really need your help. And so we thank you for your word. And as we think on these things, open our hearts and our minds to hear you. Amen. This sermon is brought to you today with help from SermonCentral.com, a professional resource for pastors and the Holy Spirit. Our scripture for this morning comes from Romans 12, verses 9 through 21. It talks about love in action. The love must be sincere and hate what is evil. When visiting with someone, quite often, when I meet someone new, they will tell me that they don't attend church for one reason or another. One that I often hear is, well, I don't get anything out of it. Or maybe you've been told by someone that they no longer go to church. Or maybe actually you've thought that yourself. And you walked out of church and thought, I just don't feel like I got anything out of it. Some people come to church with certain expectations, certain standards that they expect to be met for them to consider church a valuable experience. So I'd like to offer up this question to you. What are those standards for you? In my experience, there are really two big ones. One, in our entertainment-saturated society, I think people apply the same expectations to church as they do other forms of entertainment. So what is that standard? Feelings or emotions? Does that make me feel a certain way? Or if I don't feel something, I must not be doing something worthwhile. Second, the second expectation that people might carry with them into a church is asking, is church really going to fix my problems and change my life for the better? If I don't see immediate evidence of that, then church isn't worth my time or effort. This morning, I'd like to suggest that instead of placing our expectations on church, I would ask you to look at what God promises about church. Here in this place where God's word is proclaimed and heard, my prayer is that we see how God's promises far exceed our expectations. I'd like to look at Isaiah 55. While we only read a small portion of Isaiah's chapter 55, the entire chapter describes the blessings that God's word brings to those who hear it. God so desires for people to receive the blessing that came from his word that he uses imperatives like come and listen. Listen to me. Give ear. Seek the Lord. This is a message that God himself promises is so powerful and effective. That's the point that the Lord wants to make when he says, as the rain and snow come down from heaven, and so do not return to it without watering the earth and make it bud and flourish. So my word that goes out from my mouth, it will not return to me empty, but will accomplish what I desire and achieve the purpose which I sent it. That from Isaiah 55 verses 10 through 11. I think one of the things about our Christian journey that makes it so special is the emotion that it involves. How many of you still remember how you felt when you were baptized? Or possibly you were raised in a tradition that you were brought into your adult faith and walk in faith through confirmation. I'll never forget my confirmation in the ELCA Lutheran tradition. I'll never forget my baptism into the Disciples of Christ tradition. I'll never forget that feeling of being close to God. That emotion is an amazing connection to that time in our lives. But we need to be cautious. Depending on how dramatic that moment felt in our lives, we never want to make someone else feel less saved, less of a Christian, depending on the degree of emotion that they felt. There is nothing wrong with emotion. But when someone says that you have to feel a certain way for it to have been right, then we're treading on thin ice. And not only does it rob God of his glory, it also robs that person of the confidence that God intends to give all those who hear his word. When you start depending on feelings, life becomes pretty uncertain. On reflection, I'd have to say that I have a type of spiritual PTSD from an experience I had with a Bible study I attended in college. To paraphrase, I was told that I really wasn't saved or born again. I hadn't truly experienced God since I hadn't had a quote-unquote walk to Emmaus moment. Like they thought I needed to have or as in today's reading with Matthew, when Jesus walked on water. Can you imagine being there and witnessing that? Have you, any of you ever witnessed a walk on water moment? I've not gotten into the TikTok videos phenomenon, but my guess is that it would get a heck of a lot of hits in its day, or asking, is it artificial intelligence? A video can be computer generated nowadays, but still today, to see it in real life. Imagine if relationships were solely based on feelings. Your spouse wakes you up at 1 a.m. and says, I don't feel like I love you anymore because you've been snoring and kept me up half the night. I don't feel a certain way. Many men, I think, would, like myself, no longer would be married with my snoring. Imagine if you would. Or how many of you, as a parent of a teen, have had those days when you loved them but you didn't necessarily like them? Or parents of a toddler. The last time I was at a store and witnessed a parent with a toddler throwing a temper tantrum after a particular big meltdown, a parent may think, I don't feel like I love you right now. Maybe you had a flicker or feeling of, I don't want to be a parent anymore. But just because you don't feel a certain way doesn't undo it. Feelings fluctuate, but promises made by someone who is committed to keeping those promises brings confidence and certainty. When someone says, I don't feel like I'm getting anything out of church, quite bluntly, we need to ask if we have tuned in to God's eye and what He wants us to see. As long as we focus on how God feels, we are on the right track. And I think God, thank God for that. God's promises are more powerful than our feelings as humans. When we can't make God's word more powerful, we can put up barriers to help people hearing God's word. We want as many people as possible to hear God's word because we know that God's word is what God's word is capable of doing for those who hear it. The Bible's primary message is how Jesus Christ came to rescue us from what we could not rescue ourselves from. Jesus enters our sin-broken world and lives for us, perfect in love, understanding, and priorities at all time. Jesus goes to the cross and He suffers the death we deserve. Jesus takes the punishment of hell for every sin that we have ever committed. Jesus raises from the dead to show us that He who has not merely come to take away our problems for a while, He has come to take them away forever. And that's the promise that God fulfills every time He rescues a person through death to live with Him in heaven until that day. Christ helps us through the problems of this life, not always fixing the problems immediately, but promising to use them for our blessing, giving us the strength and forgiveness to get through them, and then rescues us from them personally and permanently. The powerful message about Christ is one that we and every person needs to hear and keep on hearing. It's a message that God, through the Holy Spirit, one, creates saving faith in a person, and two, it keeps a person in saving faith. This is God's powerful message for all people to hear. How about little children? How much does a little child really get out of church? Or the parents of that said child when they're valiantly trying to keep them relatively quiet during worship? If you're a parent of a small child, you may at times walk out thinking, I'm not sure what my child, or I for that matter, got out of church today. If you've ever felt that way, you're not alone. In Luke 18, we're told of an account where Jesus' disciples seem to have felt that way also. They told people to step back and keep away from Jesus, to not bother Him. But Jesus wanted them to come to Him. In Luke 18:15, Jesus' disciples looked at those little ones and thought it was a waste of time for them to bring them in and spend time with Jesus. Jesus' words were pointed, let the little children come to me and do not hinder them. For the kingdom of God belongs to such as these. That from Luke 18:16, to be part of God's kingdom. But faith in Jesus is required. And Jesus says that these babies, these infants, and faith in Jesus is what is possible. Remember that the Lord said in Isaiah 55:9, as the heavens are higher than the earth, so are my ways higher than your ways, and in my thoughts, your thoughts. Isaiah 55:9. I might not understand how that's possible, but who am I to tell God that he's wrong? As the message of Christ works faith in our hearts of the little children, so it works, continues to work in them every time they hear that paragraph. And please don't underestimate the power of the Holy Spirit working through that word. When you hear a 2 or 3 year old singing, "Jesus loves me, this I know, for the Bible tells me so," I know that God is at work. He's working his power on that child, and that child is definitely getting something out of it, whether or not he thinks that it's, whether or not the parents think it's time well spent. That's really what it comes down to, isn't it? God's promises. It doesn't really matter how we feel or what happens after we walk out of here this morning. God promises that he is working powerful through his word. So our job is to be God's messengers. Carry his word through our actions out into the world. It really is that simple. Through our actions, when we use the talents God gives us, you are following God's plan, ensuring God is heard through our words and actions. Let us pray. Dear God, we humbly thank you for offering us your grace so we can continue our journey. We praise you for sharing your love for us so that we may share it with others. And to that I say, amen. And now let us go to God in prayer.
1: Dear God, we thank you for this time that we can come to you and speak to you about anything that is on our hearts, because we know that you will answer any and all prayers. We thank you for this day that we have and this time that we have with you. We want you to be with all those that are sick and hurting, because we know that you are the great physician and can heal all those that are hurting. We ask you to be with our military and their families as they endure this great separation with those that are across the seas and are protecting us. We ask you to be with our first responders, deputies, and sheriffs as they protect us each and every day, and the EMTs that go out and help us when there's been accidents and falls. And we ask you to protect them as they do their duty each and every day. And we ask you to be with them mentally, as it does take such a toll on them as they see the worst that society can bring. We ask you to grant wisdom to all our government and officials so they can enact laws that are safe and just for all. And we ask this by using the prayer that your son taught us.
0: Our Father,
1: who art in heaven, hallowed be thy name. Thy kingdom come, thy will be done on earth as it is in heaven. Give us this day our daily bread, and forgive us our debts, as we forgive our debtors. And lead us not into temptation, but deliver us from evil. For thine is the kingdom, and the power, and the glory forever. Amen.
0: And now this song, "Down to the River to Pray," by Southern Raised.

It is time in worship, as we mentioned at the beginning of this worship time, for communion. Please grab your bread and liquid elements and join me, please. This is the Lord's table, and Christ invites you to share this meal of grace. Christ recognizes you and looks upon you with favor. Christ befriends you and wants you within his circle. Count yourself among Christ's disciples by partaking in this feast of fellowship. Let us recall that the Lord Jesus, on the night when he was betrayed, took a loaf of bread, and when he had given thanks, he broke it and said, "This is my body that is broken for you. Do this in remembrance of me. Take and eat and remember." In the same way, he took the cup also after supper, saying, "This cup is the new covenant in my blood. Do this as often as you drink it in remembrance of me." Receive the new covenant in his blood. For as often as you eat this bread and drink the cup, you proclaim the Lord's death until he comes. And now our communion song, the Bud Medley by Anthem Lights.

One of the stalwart hymns of Christian faith in America is How Firm a Foundation. Do you remember this verse? Fear not, I am with thee. Oh, be not dismayed, for I am thy God and will give thee aid. I'll strengthen thee, help thee, and cause thee to stand, upheld by my righteous, omnipotent hand. It's practically impossible to never be afraid, especially as we recognize challenges of health, of relationships, and change all around us, to say nothing of the realities of politics, war, and natural disasters. Yet Scripture renews in us a sense of confidence, which comes both from the First Testament and the Second. God is with us. Jesus lives in us, and the Spirit accompanies us even in our most difficult moments. In that confidence, we recognize we can rejoice and respond with gifts as symbols of our lives. Today, let our faith lead us to joyfully share a portion of our time, our talents, and our treasures. If you would like to give a gift or contact First Christian Church for any reason, you may do so at 114 North 8th Street, Nebraska City, Nebraska, 68410. And now, give thanks by CeCe Winans.

0: And now our benediction from Regarding Worship. This based on Romans 8, verses 15 through 17. As we go from here, remember this. As followers of Jesus Christ, we have not received a spirit of fear, but one of hope and confidence. For we are children of God, members of God's own family, and heirs with Jesus Christ himself. So go out with joy to love and serve the Lord. Amen.
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2: 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We have rain continuing here in Nebraska City, 69 degrees. Cloudy with rain ending for the afternoon. Rain likely to end around 10:45 is what the weatherman's telling us. High today, 79 degrees. Rainfall around a quarter of an inch is what this says. Again, right now, 69. Look for a high today of 79. And at 8:30, it's time for the Overcomers program. 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

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This is Breakin' Bread, and I am your hostess, Cheryl Fisher. This program is an outreach of the J.C. 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I want to remind each listener out there, it is your responsibility to prove to yourself whether these teachings are true or not. Our guide is the Word of God. So if I teach you something that does not line up with that word,

0: listening, and open up their hearts and minds to what you have for them this morning. And if they have any sins that could keep this message from entering their hearts, I ask you, Lord, to forgive them. All of this I ask in Jesus' name. Amen.
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2: While I started studying on this, I've spent several hours looking into that word, and I have found some pretty good nuggets that I think you're going to enjoy of some of the things that I've seen while I was looking up that word throughout the Bible. And I did not even get through probably a third of the scriptures, maybe if that, that actually contain that word. Okay, I'm not even sure where to start this out with because I have gone over so many scriptures. Let's look at Zephaniah chapter 2. I guess that's as good a place as any. Zephaniah chapter 2, verse 2. Before the decree bring forth, before the day pass as the chaff, before the fierce anger of the Lord come upon you, before the day of the Lord's anger come upon you, seek ye the Lord, all ye meek of the earth, which have wrought his judgment. Seek righteousness, seek meekness. It may be ye shall be hid in the day of the Lord's anger. Okay, notice in this very first verse that we got into here, it talks about the anger of the Lord coming upon you. It actually comes upon us. Well, instead of having the anger of the Lord come upon us, it talks about the other side where you can seek the Lord and he may cover you. Okay, it says, seek righteousness, seek meekness. It may be ye shall be hid in the day of the Lord's anger. So if we're hid, the anger won't come upon us. That is very important because I found so many scriptures that show the same thing. It's awesome. Remember, it says, the day of the Lord's anger come upon you. All right, just like the Spirit of God can come upon us, well, there's another spirit that can come upon us. All right, let's go to Genesis 44, verse 18. I'm going to show you something else that I saw while doing this. It says, then Judah came near unto him and said, O my Lord, let thy servant, I pray thee, speak a word in my Lord's ears, and let not thine anger burn against thy servant. So it's talking about a burning. It says, for thou art even as Pharaoh. Let's look at Numbers 32:13. Numbers 32:13 says, and the Lord's anger was kindled against Israel. Now notice the other verse talked about the anger burning. Well, this verse talks about anger was kindled against Israel. The Lord's anger was kindled. Well, if you're going to kindle a fire, you stir up that fire. It says, the Lord's anger was kindled against Israel, and he made them wander in the wilderness 40 years, until all the generation that had done evil in the sight of the Lord was consumed. Those that had done evil were consumed. Well, if you kindle a fire will consume whatever it burns against. So here's several verses here that talk about this. Deuteronomy 29, verse 20 says, the Lord will not spare him, but then the anger of the Lord and his jealousy shall smoke. S-M-O-K-E. Smoke. Well, what does a fire do but causes smoke to come up? It says,
0: Then

anger of the Lord and his jealousy shall smoke against that man, and all the curses that are written in this book shall lie upon him. There it is again. It's coming upon him. But this time it's the curses. All right. One time it's the anger. One time it's the fire. One time it's the curses. Anyways, it says the curses that are written in this book shall lie upon him, and the Lord shall blot out his name from under heaven. So the curses lie upon him. This is very, very important because these are all going to fit together. Let's see, Deuteronomy 29:24. Even all nations shall say, wherefore hath the Lord done thus unto this land? What meaneth the heat, it's heat, H-E-A-T, of this great anger? So it's heat again. What comes with fire but heat? And God's anger is his fire. It's the heat that causes the smoke. It burns things up. It consumes things. Okay, Deuteronomy 29:27 says, and the anger of the Lord was kindled. You kindle up a fire. If you've got a fire in your fireplace and you stir that up, it's going to kindle that fire and make it burn hotter. So it shows, and the anger of the Lord was kindled. So does that mean his anger is getting stirred up to where it's going to burn even hotter? It says, anger of the Lord was kindled against this land to bring upon it. Notice, here comes that upon again. To bring upon it all the curses that are written in this book. So this is something coming upon them again. And it's the fire of the Lord, and it's going to burn them up because it's his anger getting stirred up. It says, to bring upon it all the curses that are written in this book. Okay, so here it shows the curses actually come upon that land. Well, that land is us if we're doing things that go against God. All right, now we're going to go to Deuteronomy 31, verse 17. It says, then my anger shall be kindled. Here's that anger kindled again. Against them in that day. And I will forsake them. And I will hide my face from them. Well, if they're covered in the wrath, then his face will be hid from them. They're covered in something else instead of the covering of the Lord. His righteousness. It says, will hide my face from them and they shall be devoured. Here it shows they're not just consumed, but they're devoured. And many evils and troubles shall befall them. So this stuff is coming upon them. The evils and the troubles actually come upon them. And you're going to see that some more in here. It says, and many evils and troubles shall befall them, so that they will say in that day, are not these evils come upon us? Because our God is not among us. So the evils come upon them again. So you see, the wrath comes upon them, the evils come upon them, the fire comes upon them, and it all comes from the Lord. Okay, Deuteronomy 31, verse 29 says, for I know that after my death, ye will utterly corrupt yourselves and turn aside from the way which I have commanded you. So they're turning aside from the way of the Lord and they're going another way instead of God's way. And remember, he is the way, the truth, and the life. So if they're turning to another way, it's going to be evil. It says, and turn aside from the way which I have commanded you, and evil will befall you in the latter days. They turn away from God and evil befalls them, according to the word. It says, an evil will befall you in the latter days. So this is talking about the times we're in now, the latter days. It says, because ye will do evil in the sight of the Lord to provoke him to anger through the work
of your hands. So we're the ones that actually provoke him to anger through the work of our own hands. Okay, Deuteronomy 32, verse 22. For a fire is kindled in mine anger and shall burn unto the lowest hell and shall consume the earth with her increase and set on fire the foundations of the mountains. Well, obviously, these are not the foundations of the true word of God, because this is foundations of other mountains, and it would be the mountains that get cast into the sea because they're of the enemy instead. But notice a fire is kindled, and it's in mine anger. So there's that fire again, and shall burn unto the lowest hell, and shall consume the earth with her increase. The fire, this is the baptism of fire that the earth is about to go through. And it's through the Spirit of God. It's going to consume everything. And it's even going to set on fire the foundations of the mountains. That is the ones that have lifted themselves up in the place of God. Lifted up in pride instead of worshiping God and lifting him up. And so he's going to burn those foundations. Okay, Joshua 7 verse 1 says, but the children of Israel committed a trespass in the accursed thing. Okay, so here's a trespass in the accursed thing. Patrick Gregg says, like a fire doesn't mean fire. Exactly, it doesn't. It's the fire of the Lord. It's the Spirit. That's what he's talking about. It's like he said that he would make his words in Jeremiah's mouth fire, and this people would, and it would devour them. It is a spiritual fire that burns up, that devours everything. It's like us going through the trials and tribulations. It's a fire that we go through in order to purge us and cleanse us and get that so that the scum will come up above. So the scum will raise to the top so that it can be taken off. Okay, everything that is not of God needs to be burned away and it gets purged out. And all of these scriptures just fit that. And it's how God is going to devour the earth with his righteousness. And all of the things that don't agree with God are going to get burned up. But we're going to see a lot of other things that actually show what is going to get burned up in here. Joshua 7 verse 1 says, but the children of Israel committed a trespass in the accursed thing. For Achan the son of Carmi, the son of Zabdi, the son of Zerah of the tribe of Judah, took of the accursed thing, and the anger of the Lord was kindled against the children of Israel. So here's that anger, or that fire being kindled again. Okay, Judges 3, verse 8. It says, therefore, the anger of the Lord was hot against Israel. You notice we're talking about kindled. We're talking about smoke. All these things describe things that fire does. Anger of the Lord was hot against Israel, and he sold them. The result of him being angry with them at this point, and this is in Judges 3, verse 8, was that he sold them into the hand of Cushan-Rishathaim. I'm not sure how you're supposed to pronounce that. It's the king of Mesopotamia. And the children of Israel served Cushan-Rishathaim 8 years, okay? God actually sold them out. He sold them to the enemy because his wrath was kindled against them. This is the picture you're going to see here over and over and over again. He gives us over to the enemy. He lets the enemy come upon us when we sin against him. Okay, Judges 10, verse 7. We'll go for the next one. And the anger of the Lord was hot against Israel. There's that heat again. It says, and he sold them into the hands of the Philistines and into the hands of the children of Ammon.
Again, they got sold because the anger of the Lord was hot against them because they turned their backs on him. Okay, this is Psalms 38, verse 3. There is no soundness in my flesh because of thine anger, neither is there any rest in my bones because of my sin. If there's no soundness in someone's flesh, they have an illness or a disease. And it says right here, no soundness in my flesh because of thine anger. God has given them over because of their sin, because it says, neither is there any rest in my bones because of my sin. Well, we're supposed to rest in the Lord. Well, there's no rest there because of sin. All right, Psalm 69, verse 24. Pour out thine indignation upon them. Notice it's something that gets poured, like the rains get poured down on the righteous, the rain of the water of the word. Well, wrath also gets poured down. It says, pour out thine indignation upon them. God himself is doing this. It says, and let thy wrathful anger take hold of them. It's something that takes hold of them. Like spirits, you know, or diseases, illnesses. It takes hold of them. It consumes them. Instead of the Spirit of God consuming them, the opposite consumes them. But God is in control of it all. It says, let thy wrathful anger take hold of them. It's like taking them captive. Okay, Psalm 78, verse 49 is the next one. He cast upon them the fierceness of his anger. So he cast it, and it comes upon them. This is his anger that comes upon them. It says, wrath and indignation and trouble, but look at how it comes. By sending evil angels among them. Let me read that again. He cast upon them the fierceness of his anger, wrath and indignation and trouble, and this is how he did it. By sending evil angels among them. There's your diseases. There's the fire of the wrath of God. It comes through the evil angels. You know, it's kind of funny you wrote in there about birds of a feather. I know you didn't mean it in that way, but in the book of Revelation, it talks about the birds devouring much flesh. Well, this is the evil angels that sent among the people of the earth to devour their flesh because God's anger is being poured out on them. It's through pestilences. It's through diseases. They consume us in place of the righteousness of God consuming us. It's actually the devils end up consuming us instead. And you can see this so clearly just through this one scripture in Psalm 78:49. Let me read it again. He cast upon them the fierceness of his anger. So this is God doing this, and he's casting it upon them. It says, wrath and indignation and trouble by sending evil angels among them. That is how the wrath, indignation, and trouble comes. It's through these evil angels that come among them. All right, Psalm 78, verse 50. He made a way to his anger. He spared not their soul from death. Okay, these angels can actually bring death as well. It says, spared not their soul from death, but gave their life over to the pestilence. Remember, he gave the Israelites over to their enemies. Well, here, he's giving their life over to the pestilence. Well, if he gives us to the evil angels, they can bring the pestilence upon us. Those diseases that come with them as they devour us in his wrath. Psalm 78:58 says, for they provoked him to anger.
with their high places. Remember I talked about the mountains and how those mountains, their foundations will get destroyed? It says, for they provoked him to anger with their high places and moved him to jealousy with their graven images. Proverbs 15:1 says, a soft answer turneth away wrath, but grievous words stir up anger. Ecclesiastic 7, verse 9. Be not hasty in thy spirit to be angry, for anger resteth in the bosom of fools. Notice this is actually something called anger that resteth in the bosom of fools. This is a spirit. It's a spirit of anger that actually comes into us. This will be continued in part 2 of the study on the anger of God. If you have any questions, comments, or prayer requests, you may write to me at Cheryl Fisher, 908 9th Avenue, Nebraska City, Nebraska, 68410. Or you can call me at 402-874-9017. 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On the site, you will not only find many of the teachings you hear on this program, but along with those, some miracle photographs. Some of the photos show the Spirit of God moving around a room, forming a protection barrier for the women at a women's conference. We were making wedding gowns for the ladies in a contest to celebrate the Bride of Christ. That is when I took the pictures. When I had the pictures developed, I was amazed to find the Spirit of the Lord in many of the pictures on two different rolls of film. Some of the other photos are of a barn where we were worshiping, and God changed the clouds directly over the barn during the worship service, and everywhere else in the sky, the clouds were completely different. The clouds over the barn looked like sheep on their backs. He did this on two separate days in a row. When you see these pictures, there is no doubt left that miracles happen and the existence of God. Again, it is www.jcoverkommersministries.com. May God bless and keep you in His saving grace. Bye-bye.

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2: Which is better? Justice from a judge who couldn't care less, or mercy from a heavenly Father who loves us more than we can imagine? That's the question behind today's message by Dr. Michael Ziegler, coming up next, here on the Lutheran Hour. I'm Mark Eicher, and this is Archives August, in which we revisit classic messages from previous seasons. Today's message was first aired 4 years ago. It's based on Jesus' parable of the unjust judge and the persistent widow. Later, Dr. Ziegler and his guest, Dr. David Schmidt, discuss the strange and unexpected twists found in almost every parable. Now here is Dr. Ziegler with today's message.
1: The other day we were at a playground. Friends from out of town were visiting, and we took them to this playground so that their kids could spend some energy and run around a bit before another long day in the car. While we were there, I was talking with the father of the family, my friend, Eric. We hadn't seen each other for a while, and so we were trying to catch up. But just about every other sentence, we were interrupted by his youngest daughter, Hazel, 7-year-old Hazel, or Crazy Hazy, as they sometimes call her. Crazy Hazy is hanging from the top bar shouting, "Hey, Daddy, look at me." She's swinging on a rope shouting, "Daddy, Daddy, look at me." She's climbing up a wall. "Hey, Daddy, look at me." Eric and I could barely get a word in edgewise. Now, I'm familiar with how this goes. My youngest son, Jude, he has a similar petition that he repeats often when he's doing something dramatic. It's not, "Look at me," but, "Hey, Dad, watch this." And whether the difference between those two expressions, "look at me" or "watch this," has more to do with the differences between boys and girls, or just the differences between these two in particular, I'm not sure. But I am sure of this. Whether it's expressed as "look at me" or "watch this," boys and girls thrive under the watchful favor of a father and a mother. And where a father or a mother is absent, then father and mother figures are needed. And this may be more true of adults than we appreciate. Like 7-year-old Hazy, I suppose we're all a little crazy for some attention. Now, if you're a parent or a grandparent, an aunt or an uncle, you know how crazy demanding an attention-craving child can be. Maybe you just look over at her swinging from the top bar and give her a perfunctory, "Hey, that's great." And then you go back to whatever had your attention before. Or maybe you don't even look up when you say it. But even a child knows when you're not giving them your full attention. That day at the playground, if Hazel sensed that her dad was not looking at her with sufficient seriousness, she would just repeat the petition over and over again with increasing intensity. "Daddy, look at me." Even a child knows the truth of the old adage. It's the squeaky wheel that gets the oil. Because no one likes listening to a squeaking wheel, so you fork over some oil to make the painful assault on your eardrums go away. Or maybe you give a squeaky kid a device of some sort, something to distract them from craving your attention. But a digital distraction only masks the pain. Because what she needs is you, your watchful favor. There is a throbbing question inside every child's heart, inside every human heart, young and old. Do you see me? Do I matter to you, is what she's asking. Am I important to you, is what he wants to know. The ancient Jewish rabbi, Jesus of Nazareth, once told a story about a woman who was asking these kinds of questions and fighting for answers. It's a fictitious story that Jesus told, but it's true to life. It's a parable that points to a deeper truth about humanity's deepest needs, your needs, my needs. It's a parable about a widow, a woman on the margin of her society, easily overlooked. Because in the story setting, the ancient Middle East, there are no retirement accounts or health insurance companies or assisted living facilities, so a widow is especially vulnerable, like an orphan. She has to depend on the people in her community to support her, but this widow in Jesus' story doesn't have a supportive community. She doesn't have people for whom she matters. What she does have is an enemy, an adversary, someone who's harming her, taking advantage of her. So she brings her case to the local judge, hoping that she might matter to him. And when she finds out that she doesn't, she does the only thing left that she can do. She becomes the squeaky wheel, the irritating child who cannot be ignored. Now, Jesus told this story for his followers. I'm one of them, and I want to share it with you. And if you're open to it, see what Jesus shows you. By way of a contrast, how you matter to the God who created you. The story is recorded in the ancient biography of Jesus called the Gospel According to Luke, chapter 18. It starts like this. Jesus is walking along with his followers, with his disciples, and he starts to tell them a parable to show them that they should always pray and not lose heart. He said, "There was a certain judge in a certain city who did not fear God and did not respect people. And in that city, there was a widow who kept coming to the judge and kept saying to him, 'Give me justice. Give me justice against my adversary.' And for a time, the judge was not willing. But after a while, the judge said to himself, 'Even though I do not fear God and I do not respect people, yet because this widow keeps giving me grief, I will give her justice so that she does not beat me down by her continual coming.' And the Lord said," Jesus said, "'Listen, you all listen to what the unjust judge is saying. And will not God give justice to his chosen ones who are calling out to him day and night? Will he long delay over them? I tell you, he will do justice for them. He will do it swiftly, decisively. But when the Son of Man comes, will he find this faith on the earth?" Okay, let's review. In Jesus' story, there are three characters: an enemy, a widow, and the judge. Though we never see him or hear from him, the enemy in the story has a major role. He's the problem. Maybe he's stealing from the widow, maybe abusing her, harming her in some way. So she goes to the local judge to plead for justice. "Help me, protect me, rescue me, look at me," she says. But the judge isn't listening. He doesn't care. He's in a comfortable house, cushy job, privileged life. And this is the conflict in the story. The tension is not over the enemy, but over the judge. The enemy is acting as expected. He's a thug. He's a bully. What do you expect? But the judge is the real disappointment. See, we can tolerate a world with creeps and criminals, but what we cannot stand, what we cannot bear, is someone who has the power and the position to help us, but doesn't care to use it. And that's why this widow in the story keeps coming, haranguing, nagging, jumping on his back and pummeling him with her fists so that he will step up and do his job. But hold on. In Jesus' story, the judge is supposed to remind us of God. Not God's character, but God's status, God's position as God. God ultimately is the one we go to for justice, because all other power in the universe is merely riding piggyback on God's power. Only God is in the position to truly give us justice. And even though Jesus says this unjust judge in the story is nothing like God in terms of character, Jesus is sensitive to the fact that sometimes our life experience says otherwise. I experienced this several years ago when I was serving as a pastor and pleading with God about a middle school boy who had cancer. I'll call him Stephen. I visited with Stephen and his parents in the local children's hospital several times over the course of a year. Again and again, we went to God in prayer on Stephen's behalf, asking God to heal him, to bless the doctors and the nurses, to take the cancer away, to restore him to full health. And there was a season when God gave us what we asked for. That summer, Stephen's cancer went into remission, and we praised God for his goodness and his mercy. At the start of Stephen's eighth grade year, his dad sends me a text. He said they were heading back into the hospital. He said they were scared. Again, we brought it all to God. Stephen died just before the end of his eighth grade year. His mother and father asked me to officiate the memorial service for him. The service was held in a large rented hall across the street from the public school he had attended so that the teachers, the staff, and the students who knew him could attend the service. And during the service, I shared this story from Jesus about the widow, the judge, and the enemy, and how the story points to the truth of our situation in the world, because we have an enemy. You and I have an enemy in this world. We have an adversary. In the Hebrew language, the language of the Old Testament in the Bible, the word adversary is Satan. It's where we get the English word, Satan. Satan is the adversary. He is a powerful spiritual being, once good creature of God who rebelled against God and is even now at work to deceive the whole human race. And Satan's strategy turns on the power of suggestion. And when over 100 middle school students have gathered to mourn their dead friend, Satan's suggestions strangle the lungs like smog. Does God really care about any of you? Do you think that you matter to him? That you're important to him? The adversary suggests this false picture of God to demoralize us, to make us lose faith, to give up hope, to live as if God is aloof and uncaring, as though God doesn't exist. But the adversary is not the creator. Satan cannot change the way things are, but only our perception of them. God is still faithful. Jesus came to show us, and you and I were created to relate to him, not like a plaintiff suing for justice in the court of a corrupt judge, not like an irritating child desperate for the attention of a distracted parent, but like a beloved daughter, like a son, confident under the watchful favor of the Father. Satan can distract us, but he can't keep the questions from coming. Even when a cloud of doubt and a haze of distrust chokes our breath, these widowed questions, these orphaned petitions are still with us. Do you see me? Am I important to you? Do I matter? People may stop asking them of God, but they don't stop asking them. They look at their classmates and colleagues and competitors and ask them, do you see me? They look at social media profiles and ask them, am I important? They look in the mirror and wonder, do I matter to anyone? And it's looking for these answers from anyone and everyone other than our Creator. That's the source of our deepest pain. God, the Father, will give us justice against the adversary one day. God will put the world right again one day. God will restore the health of his creation. But he doesn't want to leave you hanging. So right now, before he comes with justice for the universe, he meets you. He meets your deepest need first. He comes to you with his word, with Jesus. I see you, he says. You matter to me. The first time I visited Stephen in the hospital, I read him one of the reports about Jesus recorded in the gospel according to Luke chapter 7. Now Luke, the author of this book, was so taken by these accounts of Jesus that he took it upon himself to interview eyewitnesses and write down an orderly account of the events surrounding this one-of-a-kind construction worker from Nazareth. Luke's report has come down to us in the Bible, and the part that I read for Stephen that day was the report of how Jesus once interrupted a funeral. A young man had died. He was the only son of a poor widow. He was supposed to care for her in her old age. And now he was dead and she was alone. But Jesus sees her. Moved with compassion, he walks up to her in the middle of the funeral and he says, "Do not weep." And then he goes over and puts his hand on the open casket. The pallbearer stands still. Jesus speaks again, not to the widow this time, not to the pallbearers, not to the guy officiating the service. He speaks to the dead man. He says, "Young man, I say to you, arise." "Arise," Jesus says, and the dead man rose. He sits up in his casket and starts talking. Jesus gives him back to his mother. Jesus sent me into the hospital that day to share this report about him with Stephen and his parents as they faced the first of many waves of cancer and chemotherapy. And Jesus sent me to speak to you today. I asked Stephen a question that day, and I'm asking the same of you now. Will you trust him? Will you trust Jesus? Because no matter what happens in the future, even if you suffer, even if you die, Jesus promises to make you come alive again when he returns as judge so that you can live with God forever. So will you trust him? Stephen said, "Yes." How about you? God is trustworthy because the character of the judge in the story is nothing like the character of the true judge. God's trustworthiness was decisively demonstrated in the life of Jesus, even when there was a moment in Jesus' life when God's justice seemed slow in coming. It happened like this. Jesus' teaching exposed the insecurity of powerful people in his community. They were looking for love and respect in all the wrong places, and Jesus called them out for it, and they hated him for it. They schemed to have him killed, hung to die on a cross. The night before it happened, Jesus prays to his Father, asking God if he were willing, he would rescue him, spare him from this suffering. But God left him hanging. And in that moment, Jesus took all of your orphaned questions and mine. He took them all on his back so that we would never need to bear them alone, and he died with them. And if the story ended there, we should all go back to looking for love in all the wrong places, but it didn't. God stepped in just like he said he would. He raised Jesus from the dead. Jesus lives. You and I still have an enemy for now. We still have a judge. But in Jesus, we have a judge whom we can trust. We have a watchful Father who will step in and save his children. Who are God's children, God's chosen ones? Jesus says they are the ones crying out to God day and night. They are crazy persistent, like the widow. Even more, they are loved, like Hazel. Hazel's family stopped to visit us in St. Louis on their way down to Florida for a vacation at the beach. Later, I spoke to her dad, Eric, about the trip. He said there was a moment when Hazel was following her older siblings out into the ocean, into the waves. And the waves, as they do, kept coming and crashing, knocking Hazel off her feet. And in that moment, away from the playground where things were not in her control, she wasn't saying, "Hey, Daddy, look at me." All she could see was the next wave closing in. You and I call out to God, but that's not what makes us chosen. It's God who chooses. And in Jesus, in his word, in baptism, he puts you on his back and says, "Look at me. Watch this." Hazel's dad hung back in the waves and watched for a while, knowing his beloved daughter's sometimes crazy sense of independence. In a panic, she turns in the water and sees him there. "You want to piggyback?" he asked. "Yes," she answered. So how about you? Why don't you pray with me? Dear Father, save your people, bless your heritage, and carry us forever. through Jesus Christ, your Son, our Lord, who lives and reigns with you and the Holy Spirit, one God, now and forever. Amen.
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1: Thank you, Mark. I'm joined in the studio by Reverend Dr. David Schmidt, and we're talking about parables, the parables of Jesus. Thanks for joining us, Dr. Schmidt.
3: Oh, thank you for inviting me, Michael.
1: We've been working with this definition of a parable as a metaphor, a comparison of one thing to another, and the comparison happens by some setup in the everyday life, but then some surprising or strange event which points us to a teaching.
3: So it looks like everyday life, but something's a little bit off, which makes you wonder, maybe it really isn't just about everyday life.
1: So let's talk about this parable that was discussed today, that I discussed in this sermon from a few years ago, about the widow and the judge and the adversary. So what is the surprising event here? What's strange about it?
3: I think you've got really two options, right? Okay. Maybe. One is the widow herself. She is in the law court day after day after day. I'm not sure that women had the status in society to be able to do that, right? And so the persistence of that widow is something that might strike us as strange. That would be one thing. Another thing would be the complete selfishness of the judge. As you had said in the sermon, he's the one who has the position and the power given him by God to care for widows, and yet he is just extremely selfish. The only reason he cares for her is because it cares for him. Remember last time you talked about the context, and not just the cultural context of widows and judges, but the actual context in the text of what Jesus says before the parable and after the parable. So before the parable, Jesus, you know, says he told them this parable so that they would always pray and not lose heart. So whatever the teaching is, it's going to be something that encourages us to pray and not lose heart. After the parable, Jesus says to the disciples, listen to what the unjust judge says. Notice Jesus does not say, look at the widow and what she does. He says, listen to what the unjust judge says. And so it would seem to me that Jesus is pointing us to the judge, and particularly to what he says, as that's going to be the thing that stands out as odd. And when you listen to the judge, the thing that he says is,
1: I'll give her justice.
3: I know, I'll give her justice, not because God wants me to give her justice. I don't care about God. Not because people in the city think I should give her justice, because I don't care about them. I don't care about God. I don't care about humans. What I care about is myself, and I'm tired. And so that strikes us as really odd. That's the weird thing.
1: Opens us up for the teaching now.
3: Right, yes. And so that's where you get to this lesser to greater argument, right? The judge is this bad. Imagine how good God is. So we've got the, you know, the lesser to greater argument moving from the judge to God. And that if an unjust judge grants this widow this plea because he's that selfish, imagine what a just God who is selfless and giving and sacrificial would be like. And that's kind of the reasoning that happens. And so then all of a sudden, we see God and his graciousness and his favor, which you did wonderfully in the sermon. That's what I loved about that sermon, is you opened with kind of asking us to meditate on kind of what it's like to be the widow, to be seen. We want to be seen. You're really touching onto these abandonment issues and these identity issues that we have today. And it's something that's exacerbated by social media. Then at the closing story of
1: Hazel, yeah.
3: Hazel and
1: crazy Hazy.
3: And the fact that her father sees things that she doesn't see. And so you kind of reveal to us how wonderful our God is, that he just not only sees the things we need him to see and are asking him to see, but he sees the stuff we don't see. So that's what I loved about that sermon. It really did a wonderful job of unpacking that graciousness of God in contrast to the judge.
1: All right. Well, thank you so much again for being here, David. Next week, we're going to talk more about the teaching and different teachings that parables offer us.
3: Great.
1: Join us again.
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0: Now Dr. Ziegler invites you to join him in praying the Lord's Prayer.
1: Taught by Jesus, we're bold to pray. Our Father, who art in heaven, hallowed be thy name. Thy kingdom come, thy will be done, on earth as it is in heaven. Give us this day our daily bread, and forgive us our trespasses, as we forgive those who trespass against us. And lead us not into temptation, but deliver us from the evil one. For thine is the kingdom and the power and the glory forever and ever. Amen. Receive the blessing of the Lord. The Lord bless you and keep you. The Lord make his face shine on you and be gracious to you. The Lord look upon you with favor and give you peace. Amen.
0: 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I'm Mark Eicher. 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

Mind If I Do That is Ella Langley and, of course, Riley Green on today's Best Country, B103. Riley Green, well, he's just like the rest of us regular folk in that he apparently doom scrolls Facebook Marketplace. Riley found a guitar that he wanted on Facebook Marketplace, and instead of sending someone else to pick it up, he went to meet the seller himself. The guitar was a J45, a classic acoustic model that apparently caught Riley's attention enough to make the deal. He arranged a meetup with a complete stranger and showed up in person to buy the guitar and probably surprised that guy quite a bit. Those guitars go for about $2,000 brand new and like a house, increase in value over time if treated well. The Gibson J45 is known for its warmth, rich, slightly woody sound that works especially well for the a singer-songwriter like Riley Green. Stick around. We'll have live church services from St. Paul Lutheran Church in Auburn, Nebraska, coming up at 10 o'clock on today's Best Country, B103. Hope you have a great Sunday. Kind of wet out there this morning. Right now, 70 degrees, look for a high of 79.

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Good morning. Welcome to all those who join us at St. Paul Lutheran Church in Auburn, Nebraska. May God's blessings be upon us as we worship together. During the announcements this morning, we will be passing the collection plates to support our mission focus. The mission focus for August is the Auburn Rescue Squad. An introduction. In Isaiah, we hear that God's house shall be the house of prayer for all people, and that God will gather the outcasts of Israel. In 1 Peter, we learn that we are born into a living hope that is illustrated with the Canaanite woman. In today's gospel, the woman, a Gentile, an outsider, who is unflinching in her request that Jesus heal her daughter. Jesus commends her bold faith, and in doing so, opens the door of salvation to all. Our call to worship today is Psalm 67. Will the congregation please read the bold? May God be gracious to us and bless us and make his face to shine upon us, that your way may be known on earth, your saving power among all nations. Let the peoples praise you, O God. Let all the peoples praise you. Let the nations be glad and sing for joy. For you judge the peoples with equity and guide the nations upon earth. Let the peoples praise you, O God. Let all the peoples praise you. The earth has yielded its increase. God, our God, shall bless us. God shall bless us. Let all the ends of the earth fear him. Please stand for the gathering hymn, 886, O for a Thousand Tongues. Please sing verses 1 through 4.

0: 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Will the ushers please come forward? We thank those who are serving today. Our worship leader is Jackie Gefeller. Our lector is Julie Lambert. Our pianist is Lexi Bach. Our song leader, Ron Heskett, and our video personnel is Corey Rademacher. Those in our radio audience who would like to contribute to St. Paul Lutheran Church Ministry can do so at 2012 O Street. Prayer requests for all those who are ill this week: Susan Hall Knox, Andrea Sherman, Denise Rathbone, Marv Gurdis, and all others we name in our hearts. We remember in our prayers members and relatives serving in the military: Cameron Shriver, Cody Allgood, Wyatt Whitney, Sydney Creech, and Aaron Trish, as well as those serving as missionaries, Brian and Megan Berry, and George and Lisette Phillips. Our special offerings this month: the mission focus is the Auburn Rescue Squad. Our noisy offering is the Salvation Army.
1: Please stand for the greeting. You know what, folks? It seems like forever since I've been up here. Before we go any further, I do want to say, before we move on, I met George and Lisette Phillips at the fair. They are here for 6 months. They've been on mission field. They have to be back in the country for 6 months, so they are back in town. We'll continue to hold them up in prayer, though. Just thought I'd give you a little update there. So, we are a people called to love. We gather together to feed each other and keep each other strong and ready to serve God. In John 14:27, Scripture tells us that Christ left his peace for us. May the peace of Christ be with you all.
2: And also with you.
1: Let us greet each other in friendship and share the peace of Christ.

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Beloved and sovereign God, through the death and resurrection of your Son, you bring us into your kingdom of justice and mercy. By your Spirit, give us your wisdom, that we may treasure the life that comes from Jesus Christ, our Savior and Lord. Amen. Our hymn of praise today is Abba, I Belong to You. A little bit of a side note here, down on that fourth verse, the second verse, it says, Abba, Father, God, that little word God does not belong in that spot, according to our musicians. So, don't sing it in that spot.

0: Please be seated for the readings. Our first reading is from Isaiah chapter 56, verses 1 and 6 through 8. Thus says the Lord, maintain justice and do what is right, for soon my salvation will come and my deliverance be revealed. And the foreigners who join themselves to the Lord, to minister to him, to love the name of the Lord, and to be his servants, all who have kept the Sabbath and do not profane it, hold fast my covenant. These I will bring to my holy mountain and make them joyful in my house of prayer. Their burnt offerings and their sacrifices will be accepted on my altar, for my house shall be called a house of prayer for all peoples. Thus says the Lord God, who gathers the outcasts of Israel, I will gather others to them besides those already gathered. The second reading is from 1 Peter chapter 1, verses 3 through 9, born again to a living hope. Blessed be the God and Father of our Lord Jesus Christ. According to his great mercy, he has caused us to be born again to a living hope through the resurrection of Jesus Christ from the dead, to an inheritance that is imperishable, undefiled, and unfading, kept in heaven for you, who by God's power are being guarded through the faith for a salvation ready to be revealed in the last time. In this you rejoice, though now for a little while, if necessary, you have been grieved by various trials, so that the tested genuineness of your faith, more precious than gold that perishes, though it is tested by fire, may be found to result in praise and glory and honor at the revelation of Jesus Christ. Though you have not seen him, you love him. Though you do not now see him, you believe in him and rejoice with joy at the inexpressible and filled with glory, obtaining the outcomes of your faith, the salvation of your souls. Here ends the readings.
1: Our holy gospel today comes from Matthew 15, 21 through 28. But the context of this piece of scripture rides on the first part of chapter 15. And I'm not going to read all that to you. I'm going to give you the Reader's Digest condensed version, okay? So in the first part of chapter 15, Jesus has been confronting the Pharisees about their obsession with external purity. For instance, they say, well, why are you not following the laws and doing this because of my, you should be following our traditions. And Christ says, well, yeah, well, why are you following traditions and forgetting about the purpose of the law? So he kind of catches them there. So Jesus withdraws to a region of Tyre and Sidon, and a place where it was considered spiritually unclean by Jewish standards. So that's what brings Christ to this area where he would run into this lady that we're about to talk about. But it rides on the fact that he had just come from the Pharisees and he was trying to get their attention to what they were doing and open their eyes. So we begin at verse 21 and we're going to talk about the Canaanite women. Then Jesus went out from there and departed to the region of Tyre and Sidon, and behold, a woman of Canaan came from that region and cried out to him, saying, have mercy on me, O Lord, son of David. My daughter is severely demon possessed. But he answered her not a word. And his disciples came and urged him, saying, send her away, for she cries out after us. But he answered and said, I was not sent except to the lost sheep of the house of Israel. Then she came and worshiped him, saying, Lord, help me. But he answered and said, it's not good to take the children's bread and throw it to the little dogs. And she said, yes, Lord, yet even the little dogs eat the crumbs which fall from their master's table. Then Jesus answered and said to her, O woman, great is your faith. Let it be to you as you desire. And her daughter was healed from that very hour. The gospel of the Lord. Praise to you, O Christ. All right. How about our kiddos? We have kiddos today? I know Joss is here. Jocelyn? Where'd she go? Are you my only one today? Oh my goodness. Oh, Beckett. He'll always be one of my kids. Either of you have dogs? You do? And you do? Are they house dogs? Are they house dogs? Mm-hmm. Do they like to sit and beg when you're trying to eat?
2: Yeah.
1: No? No? How'd you manage that? They never come over and kind of sit?
2: He's either outside or in the kennel.
1: Oh, well that helps. But your little dog likes to sit there and kind of beg for food, doesn't he? Yeah. She? Okay. Well, our message today in our piece of gospel message we had talked about the crumbs of the bread. Now, I didn't have a full great big loaf of bread, but you're all aware of what bread is. You remember our little yeast lesson we had here three or four weeks ago? It seems forever. Well, it makes bread, of course. Well, if we had a little dog sitting right here and I opened up this bread, what would he be doing?
2: Begging for the food.
1: He'd be begging for the food, wouldn't he? And what would we do? Yeah, what would we do? What would you do?
2: Give a little piece to it.
1: Give a little piece, of course you would. So you'd peel off a little piece of a little corner of bread and you'd throw it out there and what that little dog would go for it like mad, wouldn't he? Right. So when Jesus talks about even, why would we throw it to the dogs? That's good food. We shouldn't feed our good food to the dogs, right? Right? So, and she says, what does she say? She says, well, even the little dogs get the crumbs. So even when we drop it on the floor, you may have your little dog kenneled, but I'll bet you that when you guys let him out of the kennel, he has right for the table, doesn't he?
2: Sometimes,
1: that's right, because he's going to lick that up. So if it's okay for him to have that, isn't it? Well, that's what Jesus is saying today. He's saying that this woman was willing to have whatever Christ would give her. She wasn't asking for the whole loaf of bread. She just wanted his help. So she became the little dog and he fed her. Right?
2: Mm-hmm.
1: What happens when you feed the little dog?
2: They want more.
1: They want more. Well, that's exactly right. And that is when we see Jesus in our life and what they're doing, what he's doing in our life, when he answers one of our prayers, don't we want more? Yeah, of course we want more. Of course we want more. Well, and that's what Jesus is trying to tell us with this little episode, is that he's willing to give us more. And he gave her everything that she needed, right? Okay. All right. Well, let's have our time now. And would you guys lead us in the Lord's Prayer? Okay. Our Father,
2: hallowed be thy name, thy kingdom come, thy will be done, on earth as it is in heaven. Give us this day our daily bread, and forgive us our trespasses, as we forgive those who trespass against us. And lead us not into temptation, but deliver us from evil. For thine is the kingdom, and the power, and the glory, forever and ever.
1: Amen. Thank you. Now, I know, I'm pretty sure last week nobody got candy, did they? Did anybody get candy last week? No, I didn't think so. There's the candy bucket. Go grab the candy bucket and have yourself some candy. You guys deserve it. And I don't know how that pencil... Oh, that's your pencil, isn't it? My resident, artist in residence here. Okay. Okay. Perfect. Ah. Well, this piece of scripture has been toying with me for about 3 weeks now, because usually when I get done with the Sunday, I go home and I start on the next Sunday's bulletin and start putting the next piece of scripture in my mind and in my heart and seeing where it leads me and see where God guides me with it. And so I've had about 3 weeks to play and toy with this. And first week I'm going, well, what am I going to do with this? And then the second week I thought, well, maybe I ought to read something about it. I took my time. But once I got into this, I really started having fun with it. It just goes to show that sometimes we plunk stories out without the context of what's been happening. And that's what this piece of scripture is. This is a little story that is a teaching device. Christ is trying to teach his disciples something, for one thing. And he's also trying to teach the Pharisees something, for one thing. Now, so he had just come from the Pharisees. And like I said in my introduction there, they were going on and really ragging at him about, you know, well, how come you're not following all the rules? You know, we have rules. You have to follow the rules. To be righteous and religious, you have to follow the rules. And Christ was explaining to him how your rules might be crippling the purpose of the law. That those laws that were laid down were for a specific reason. For instance, not eating pork in that day and age. Hogs were an unclean animal. It's only been in the last, 50 or so years that we have taken care of the parasite which causes trichinosis, which once you get trichinosis, it's a nasty little parasite. And it eats away at your muscles, and it's very painful. So a lot of the rituals of washing your hands before you eat and things like that were there for hygienic reasons, if nothing else. Christ was laying down, or God was laying down, some helps for his people. And if he kept them all strong and healthy, you know, you've got a good bunch of warriors there if you've got them all strong and healthy. Well, the Pharisees had taken this totally beyond what it was supposed to be, into a total control thing. You know, and if you didn't do this and you didn't do that, you were all going to hell in a handbasket, and that's the way it was going to be. So Christ had just been confronting them about their attitude on this. And I want you to, if you get home, pick up that first part of Matthew 15 and do some reading in it. It's interesting to see how they're trying to catch him and how he catches them right back. So the disciples have been watching this. They've been watching what's going on, right? And they've been watching these little arguments and this whole thing about being unclean and so forth. And then they go to a region that is considered unclean. This area was full of people who were the Canaanites, who were originally, they were thought to be, I mean, they were enemies, former enemies of the Israelites. And they were considered unclean people. So here we are, we're in the midst of an area where we're going to run into unclean people. Christ is trying to make a point to these disciples, because he already sees that the Pharisees ain't getting it. And he's noticing something about his buddies. They ain't getting it either. He's going to have to show them in a different way. This woman shows up on the scene for Christ to work into the basis of this is for all of us. I'm not just here. Now he says, well, I'm just here for the lost sheep of Israel. That's kind of a reoccurring thing the last two or three sermons that I've done, that lost sheep of Israel. But then when Christ says that, he immediately seems to open it up to someone who is not an Israelite. So he's trying to open the eyes of these Pharisees that this is more than just our own little exclusive club. This woman shows them what true faith is. Now, is she being rude by calling after Christ? Well, by their standards, yes, she is being rude. You know, tell her to go away. Send her away. You know, Christ is not willing to send anybody away who is coming to him. I think that is the first lesson we can learn from this. If we come to him with a heart filled with need and a faith that he can do something, we can do it. He opens up the door to that. And he may have, his comment was to give this disciples the edge on, I know this is what you think, you guys, but here, let me talk to her. He doesn't shut her out. He brings her to him, actually. Now, she does something that the disciples have forgotten how to do. Well, the verse says what? She worshiped him. She worshiped him. You think that whole tirade, she's just wanting something, she's just wanting something, right? No. Those words, she worshiped him, says a lot about this woman's faith. And Christ felt that worship. He felt that love. He felt that trust. He felt that faith. And when she kneels down, I mean, she kneels down at his feet and she worships him. And then he says, well, you know, don't throw the good stuff to the dogs, you know. And she, I'm willing to take whatever you're willing to give. And she counters him with a good theological argument. He senses in this woman something more depth than his disciples are displaying. He sees in her more depth. He sees in her ability to reason out. She's got a good argument. Yeah, I'm willing to take what it is. Even the little dogs will eat, get the crumbs, and I'm willing to take them. Anything you can do. That kind of faith is the faith that Christ was trying to teach his disciples. It's the kind of faith he's trying to teach us all. That we don't have to be afraid to ask for what we want. And we can be willing to receive whatever it is he wants to give. But what does he do? He gives her everything. He gives her the whole loaf. Not only that, he commends her. You think about the disciples standing there kind of going, kind of maybe a little shamefaced because they were ready to send her away. She's just an unclean woman. Let's get rid of her. We see that attitude with them. They take them a while, guys. Because we see that attitude again with them. If you think about that little, the time that he meets the woman at the Samaritan woman at the well, they are also in a mode for, well, why is he talking to that woman? They haven't got it yet. They still haven't got it. But he's teaching them one incident, and essentially one woman at a time, that if you ask, that you can receive, and that if you seek, you're going to find. It's an incredible piece of scripture about faith. Why would we think that just because she answered him a question that he would say, what great faith? But she displayed her faith and her willingness to come out and ask. That could not have been easy. Think about this. In the position of a woman in front of someone of such great authority, this woman had guts. She had guts. But what does guts come from? Where does our strength and our bravery come from? Who does it come from? Think of it, every one of us, every time we've had to face something tough, every time we've had to face something hard, every time we've had to walk through the flames, where does our strength come from? It comes from Jesus Christ, our Lord. And He recognizes our faith. He is the author and the finisher of our faith. And He is our faith. And this Canaanite woman opened the door for all of us to embrace the faith that Jesus Christ loves us no matter how unclean we seem to be, no matter how unclean or unworthy some may think we are worthy to Him. There's another verse in there somewhere. You know me, I can't do my chapter and verse thing. But it says, I wish that none should perish. None. Not just, I wish that all the lost, none of the lost sheep of Israel are going to perish. No. I would hope that none would perish. He wants no one to perish, not anyone. So anytime that we get to thinking that we're not worth it, granted, we aren't. You're right. You're all right. We're not worth it in our own self. We're not worth it to the people around us. There's people around us who are never, ever, ever going to recognize our value. But there is one person, one being who recognizes our value. And we can come to Him with anything we want and know that we're going to have more than just a crumb for an answer. Let's pray. Heavenly Father. Oh, awesome, awesome, awesome. You are the God that heard the cry of the Canaanite woman, who welcomed her bold faith, who met her persistence with healing and mercy. Father, hear us now as we lift our prayers before You. Listen now, Lord. Let us silently take just a few seconds here to lift up the dear ones in our hearts. Let's lift up our own little personal requests. Let's lay them before Christ right now.

Just as you heard the Canaanite woman, Father, I ask that you would hear these prayers today. For all of us who cry out in desperation, for parents carrying heavy burdens, for children in need of protection, for families longing for restoration, meet them with your compassion and your strength, and strengthen them in their hope. For those who feel pushed to the edges, I mean, life is so busy, Father. Those who've been overlooked, those who are feeling undervalued or not valued at all, those who feel invisible. As we grow older, a lot of us do start to feel invisible, Lord. Draw near to us as you drew near to her. Let your mercy break through every barrier and remind us that your grace reaches further than we will ever be able to imagine. For those who are sick and suffering, for those who are waiting for answers, for those who feel like their prayers just aren't being answered, give them perseverance and courage, just like this woman had. Persevere, keep asking, keep talking, keep understanding that you are willing to give. Turn their small crumbs of hope into the healing that only you can give. For your church, teach us the humility of

Oh, man. All right, our hymn of the day. Please stand. The first four verses you see on the front page are the same as on the next page, so you don't even have to flip the page in the middle of the song. Just re-sing it, okay? Ron, take her away.

excuse me, let us profess our belief through the Apostles' Creed. I believe in God, the Father Almighty, creator of heaven and earth. I believe in Jesus Christ, God's only Son, our Lord, who was conceived by the Holy Spirit, born of the Virgin Mary, suffered under Pontius Pilate, was crucified, died, and was buried. He descended into hell. On the third day he rose again. He ascended into heaven. He is seated at the right hand of the Father, and he will come to judge the living and the dead. I believe in the Holy Spirit, the Holy Catholic Church, the communion of saints, the forgiveness of sins, the resurrection of the body, and the life everlasting. Amen. That's what we call history in a nutshell, isn't it, folks? Pretty much lays it out. Please be seated. Our joy moment this morning. A New York reporter was being led through the Louisiana bayou by an experienced guide. He asked the guide, "Is it true that an alligator won't attack you if you carry a flashlight?" The guide smirked and replied, "Depends on how fast you carry that flashlight." Okay. I thought that was a lot funnier than it was. Oh, my. Would our helpers come forward and rescue me now?

Father, we offer these gifts with the humble faith of the Canaanite woman. Take what we bring and turn it into mercy, healing, and hope. Bless our giving and make it fruitful for your kingdom. Amen. Our closing hymn is 759, My Faith Looks Up to Thee.

as you go, may the Lord who heard the Canaanite woman hear your cry. 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Go in peace, trusting that even the smallest grace becomes more than enough in his very capable hands. Have a good week, everybody. I love you all.

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Crystal Gayle on today's Best Country B103. I've tried to sing that in karaoke, but not quite as good as old Crystal Gayle. I do have almost as long of hair as she has, but not quite. 71 degrees. Check out the forecast for River Country. Partly cloudy. Looks like it finally stopped raining. Raining all morning. 71 right now. Partly cloudy the rest of the day. Slight chance for a rain shower once again. Let's see. Slight chance in the next 6 hours. So that's pretty definite, isn't it? High today around 80 degrees. So I'm sure it'll be steamy out there. A few passing clouds overnight. The low 61. Then for tomorrow, partly cloudy skies. The high around 85 with a light wind. Again, right now 71 degrees and a slight chance for a little bit more rain today with a high around 80 degrees. Stay tuned. We'll have live church services from the Auburn Berean Church, Auburn, Nebraska on today's Best Country B103. Here's Eric Church.

0: Lainey Wilson on today's Best Country View 103, 4x4 by you. Before that, Tucker Wetmore and Brunette. If you got to see him in Omaha this past week, a great show. He always puts on a great show. 71 degrees, partly cloudy skies, slight chance for a rain shower yet today. Look for a high around 80 degrees coming up on 11 o'clock. 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
2: Pray, Lord, for his continued healing. Watch over him. Bring him closer to home, Lord, to Nebraska City, where he can continue his recovery from. I want to pray for the service tomorrow for Yolanda, just a very dear and very, very sweet lady. And, Lord, we just want to do it in a way that celebrates her life and in a way that lifts and exalts the name and person of our Savior, Jesus Christ. And so, Lord, we just pray that everything tomorrow would be completely appropriate and honoring unto you. And, Lord, we just commit that into your hands in the visitation time, Lord, from 12 to 2 over at Hemmingson's today for Neil and his family and for Yolanda's mom. And so, Lord, we just pray, sustain them, give them the strength they need, Lord, to interact with a lot of people. Now, Lord, we just pray as you open up your prophetic scriptures, we see what lies ahead. The only reason we know this, Lord, is because you are the director of history, the author of history. And, Lord, you know precisely what's going to happen, and nothing is going to change that. And so, Lord, we can look with confidence to your scriptures, Lord, to see the way ahead that can only be known, Lord, from your holy book. And we thank you for that, Lord. In Jesus' name, amen. So this will be the third Sunday of the prophetic series. Like I say, I'm sure this will take a number of weeks to be as comprehensive as I hope it to be. If you have not been able to be part of one or other of the first two, go to Auburn Berean Church on Facebook. And anytime we post all of our services, and they stay on there, I believe, for 30 days. And so if you missed the first or the second, you can go back and you can catch up and get right up where we're at. 2 weeks ago, we looked at the event and the fact of the rapture, looking at a number of relevant passages in Scripture that described in detail the event itself, unparalleled, unprecedented to anything that's ever happened. We saw that the church was born really in Acts chapter 2. The day of Pentecost, Paul states clearly that the church was a mystery to the Old Testament. It's not, the church was not revealed in the Old Testament. Old Testament saints and prophets knew nothing about the church era. And just as the church had a birth date, a beginning point, it also has an end point. And the end point is the rapture of the church. The church uniquely is the body and the bride of Christ in this world. So again, just as the church began on a certain day, it's also going to conclude on a certain day. And that would be the rapture of the church. Church is kind of an entity unto itself in God's program. Next, we looked at last week the timing of the rapture. And we saw very, very conclusively from a number of scriptures that the rapture of the church takes place before the tribulation period. Hey, that's really, really good news, okay? The church is spared from the darkest, darkest days of world history that are yet to come, the tribulation period. Now, today we're going to look at one of the things that happens immediately after our being caught up and caught away by the Lord into heaven, and that is the judgment seat of Christ. Now, even to say the judgment seat of Christ, you know, anything that includes the word judgment in it almost always has kind of an ominous overtone to it, kind of like, oh boy, you know. And then I would say it is before the judgment seat of Christ that our lives will be evaluated as Christians. And anytime you hear the word evaluate, oh, there again, you know, kind of like, oh boy, When is that ever fun, you know, going through an evaluation? Now, I will say this. I'm going to say a few things about the judgment seat of Christ. It is almost wholly a positive, thing. And unlike, let's say, the great white throne judgment at the end of Revelation, where all of those who are lost from the beginning of time up until the end of history are judged before God. That is an incredibly negative experience there. But not so the judgment seat of Christ. The judgment seat of Christ is an evaluation of your life as a Christian. Now, that's an important distinction, too. The judgment seat of Christ, the Christian judgment seat, pertains to your time in Christ, in your Christian life, not whatever preceded that. I mean, it goes without saying you were not living for Christ before you became a Christian. And nothing you did prior to becoming a Christian was going to be ranked as meritorious in the eyes of the Lord. So the parameters of the judgment has to do with your time as a Christian since the beginning of that. Another important thing is that the Christian judgment seat is exclusively for Christians. The issue of salvation is not an issue in this particular judgment at all. Only Christians, only genuinely born-again Christians, are in attendance at this judgment seat of Christ. And it is not a place where you'll be punished for sins. Your sins were paid for on the cross. All of your sins, including the sins you haven't even committed yet, were paid for at the cross. So it is not a judgment of your sins. It is not a determination of whether you're saved or not. If you're at that judgment, you're saved. Nor is it a judgment of anything you did prior to becoming a Christian. In this particular case, that's not even relevant. Now, those are just some things I like to put, some important takeaways to put out there right off the top, because like a lot of things in prophecy, there's a lot of misinformation, a lot of confusion sometimes. You know, there are things that I like about the internet. Honestly, there's probably more things about it I don't like. And you know, historically, let's say, pastors and Bible teachers, you know, they had to be vetted. Right, they had to go through certain procedures, training, you know, some kind of chain of authority. Now, in the wonderful world of YouTube, and I use YouTube, you know, here and there to research, but you recognize anybody could go home this afternoon, could set up a YouTube channel, and can spout off anything they want to say, proclaim to be anything that they want to be, and lo and behold, if they stay at it consistently, I don't know, they'll have 200,000-400,000 followers. And everything they're talking about may be pure cockamamie. But there's no vetting process. There's no process to say this person is really on the level, this person is really legit, this person has really been, you know, formally prepared and trained in some way or another. You know, he may just be a guy eating the magic mushrooms and sharing his visions on YouTube. And that doesn't deter his viewership at all. In fact, it may even enhance it. And so that's a concern. And the reason I say that too is because this is where a lot of false concepts, false information gets spread and put out into circulation about the things of God. And you know what the Bible calls false doctrine? It calls it the doctrine of demons. The doctrine of demons. Satan was busy in the first century trying to plant false teachers in the church. Read the epistles of Paul and Peter. Already, just a few decades into the Christian era, false teachers were already sowing their poisonous fruit in the early church. Remember, Satan never takes a vacation, and certainly not when it comes to trying to undermine the work of God. All right. Luke chapter 21, this is the Olivet Discourse that you would also find in Matthew, Mark, and so forth. And contrary to what a lot of people think, the rapture of the church is indeed spoken of in the Olivet Discourse. So in verse 34 of Luke 21, Jesus is saying, he says, "But take heed to yourselves, lest your hearts be weighted down with carousing, drunkenness, and the cares of this life." Now, this is in terms of the expectation that we need to be maintaining day by day of the return of our Lord. He said, "And that day come on you unexpectedly." We talked about it last week in Scripture, the day of the Lord, be it in the Old or New Testament, the day of the Lord always refers to the tribulation period. In fact, there's just as much in the Old Testament speaking of the tribulation period as there is in the New, because it pertains particularly to Israel. So what we saw last week in 1 Thessalonians chapter 5 is that, in fact, this beginning of the tribulation would indeed take the world very much by surprise. You have the rapture of the church, an unprecedented event that will throw the world into all kinds of chaos, and then followed shortly thereafter by the unprecedented tribulation period that will fall upon the earth. He said in verse 35, he says, "For it will come as a snare," okay, this period of tribulation, "For it will come as a snare on all those who dwell on the face of the whole earth." Notice how the Lord is emphasizing this, that there's no escape for anybody who is upon the earth when it comes to this tribulation time. He says, "For it will come as a snare upon all those who dwell, live on the face, surface of the whole earth." There's like four mental exclamation points in there. No one who dwells on earth will be able to avoid the tribulation period. Now, before you start sweating, there is one way of escape. Verse 36. He said, "Watch therefore and pray always that you may be counted worthy to escape all these things." Also, there is a means of escape. Yeah, we've been exploring that. The rapture of the church. The only way to escape the tribulation period is to not be on the earth. What does the rapture do? It takes the church off the earth. "Watch therefore and pray always that you may be counted worthy to escape all of these things that will come to pass and to stand before the Son of Man." Son of Man, of course, is the term that Jesus himself used most frequently in the Gospels to refer to himself. So at what point in this prophetic program of the Lord's will those who escape the tribulation by not being on the earth, when will they stand before Jesus Christ? At the judgment seat of Christ. This is going to be among the first orders of business after you and I are caught away and out of this world as the church. So we're going to look at some other scriptures that will develop this as well. I want you to turn to the book of Romans, chapter 14. Book of Romans in chapter 14. And each of these succeeding passages will just amplify and bring more detail into what we're speaking of here. So in Romans in chapter 14, let's start in verse 9. Paul writes to the Christians at Rome, he says, "For to this end Christ died and rose and lived again, that he might be Lord of both the dead," those who have died in Christ, "and the living." Now, perhaps you weren't here on the week where we talked about the rapture. Remember, Christ comes, the sound of the trumpet, the voice of the archangel, the dead in Christ, those who have died in Christ and been physically buried, okay, it says will rise with a resurrected body. Remember, to be absent from the Lord, to be absent from the body is to be present with the Lord. So though, for those who have died in Christ, your soul, your spirit, the real you, the immaterial part of you, but the real you goes into the very presence of the Lord. And this is taught very clearly in Scripture. And so this, your body will be buried, and that's just a temporary holding place, really. So but what 1 Thessalonians chapter 4 teaches, of course, is that when Christ comes for his church, it says, first will rise those who have been buried in Christ, who have died in Christ, a resurrected body to be joined with their spirit, and those of us who are alive and remain shall be changed in a moment in the twinkling of an eye, 1 Corinthians 15 said, and we shall be caught up together to meet the Lord in the air, so we shall be changed instantaneously. And then here again is where I want to ask you to refer back to the messages on the last 2 weeks of Facebook, where we developed all of this in great detail. We will be changed, those of us who are alive and remain, let's say the rapture of the church takes place today, we will be changed instantaneously. We will be caught up whole to the Lord, our bodies transformed into a resurrected body, an eternal body. Those who have died in Christ, their spirit is already with the Lord, that will be returning with the Lord for his church, the bodies will be resurrected and joined. And then it says, and thus we shall always be with the Lord. So back to this, Christ is the Lord of both the living and the dead that are in the faith. So verse 10, it says, but why do you judge your brother? Or why do you show contempt for your brother? For we shall all stand before the judgment seat of Christ. I know some translations will render that judgment seat of God, but others that we're going to look at make it very clear, as do a number of scriptures, that it's Christ that's being spoken of. For we shall all stand before the judgment seat of Christ. Just even the verse we just even looked at in Luke spoke of that fact, that we shall stand before the Son of Man. John chapter 5 informs us that God has delegated all authority to the Son, Jesus Christ. All authority. In terms of judgment of the human race and everyone else. Why? Because he was the God-man. He came to earth. Lived as a man even though he was God. He paid the penalty and the price for our sins. He is our faithful high priest who is tempted in all points just as us, though without sin. So it says, for we shall all, he's talking to Christians, for we shall all stand before the judgment seat of Christ. For it is written, as I live, says the Lord, every knee shall bow and every tongue shall confess. And if we looked at that in Philippians, it says that every knee shall bow and every tongue shall confess that Jesus Christ is Lord to the glory of God. Verse 12, so then, each of us, no exceptions, so then each of us shall give account of himself to God. This is what the judgment seat of Christ is. Remember, it's not about our salvation. You have to be saved to be in attendance at this judgment. It's strictly for Christians. does not pertain to anything you did prior to being a Christian. You're not going to be punished for sins there. Jesus Christ paid for your sins on the cross. But it is an evaluation of your Christian life, the things that you have done in the body as a Christian, for however long that is. I've been a Christian now for a little over 47 years. That is the relevant time frame if I were to stand before the Son of God today. It'd be, what have I done since June of 79, not December of 58. Verse 13 says, therefore, let us not judge one another anymore, but rather resolve this, not to put a stumbling block or a cause to fall in our brother's way. So we don't need to hinder anybody along the way. We're all going to be accountable for our own choices, our own decisions, the things that we have done in the Lord. By the way, and this is why you need to stay on the train with us, next week we're going to look at the rewards. Next week we're going to look at the rewards and the crowns that will be dispensed at this particular judgment, and what that all relates to. You see, this is all connected together. This is God's prophetic plan. So next week we'll focus on that, the crowns and the rewards, the nature of them, what they mean, next week. Next, I want you to turn in your Bibles to 2 Corinthians chapter 5. 2 Corinthians in chapter 5. Now, if any of this in any way begins to sound in any way repetitive, there's something unique about every one of these passages, but I also want to emphasize that this is taught, these truths are taught repeatedly through Scripture. They are taught repeatedly through Scripture. So we're not taking something out of context and turning it into something that it isn't. Okay, 2 Corinthians chapter 5. Let's look at verses 9 and 10. Paul says, therefore we make it our aim, whether present or absent, to be well-pleasing to him, to be well-pleasing to the Lord. So whether we have, he's saying that whether we have died in Christ in heaven now, or whether we are present upon this earth, either way, we make it our aim to be well-pleasing to him. Verse 10, for we must all appear, speaking to Christians, for we must all appear before the judgment seat of Christ, that each one may receive the things done in the body as a Christian according to what he has done, whether good or bad. Whether good or bad. Now, as we said, there's not, this judgment is not for the specific purpose of punishment. But there is an indirect punishment, though, that will inevitably be part of this because of the suffering of loss. And that's what the next reference is going to point out. So it's not a judgment that sends anyone to hell. It's not a judgment that makes anybody miserable or anything like that. But there are going to be people, perhaps many people, who will sustain a loss of rewards that were potentially theirs. So I'm going to ask you to turn to 1 Corinthians in chapter 3. And this is probably the most important passage of all on this particular subject. 1 Corinthians in chapter 3. And let's drop down to, let me think about it for a moment. Let's drop down to about verse 9. It says, "For we are God's fellow workers. You are God's field. You are God's building." Now, what Paul is saying here to Christians is that we are this work that's in progress in our service unto the Lord. We are God's field. We are God's building. Paul and his companions were workers, and so are we. And we're building upon a foundation. And as we're going to see, the foundation is Jesus Christ. Verse 10. Paul said, "According to the grace of God, which was given to me as a wise master builder, I have laid the foundation, and another builds on it. But let each one take heed how he builds on it." Now, the Lord had gifted Paul in a very specific way to be a church planter, pioneer evangelist. We read all about this in the book of Acts. He was used, you know, perhaps in the foremost way in the first century of the expansion of Christianity. All of the apostles were involved in their efforts, different parts of the world, but Paul was kind of a singular story in that the impact that he made through all of his travels. And we can read about him in Scripture. So in verse 11 it says, "For no other foundation can anyone lay than that which is laid, which is Jesus Christ." So Jesus Christ is the foundation of everything that you and I build our lives upon as Christians. It is Jesus Christ. And his is the only foundation that can be laid, it said. All of our service, all of our ministry, all of the things that we do for the Lord are built upon the foundation of Jesus Christ. Paul said, of course, that, you know, as a master builder, that he had built upon that. But he said, now, you know, be careful. He said, because another one builds upon Paul's work, another one builds and builds. We've been doing this for 20 centuries now. He said, but, and this is at the end of verse 10, he said, "But let each one take heed how he builds upon this foundation." You see, as a Christian, we are 2,000 years into this journey. That's one of the things that so impresses me about the Christian life and the privilege and the honor that we have is to be part of something, God's program in the world. When Jesus said, "I will build my church and the gates of hell shall not prevail against it," you and I are involved in this grand enterprise that Jesus Christ himself is spearheading, that he is the foundation of. This is, without question, the most important work that is going on in the world. Now, does the world look at it that way? Of course it doesn't. Why would it? This is what's going on in the world that Jesus is attuned to, that God is overseeing. Some people like to stamp their names on buildings. Have you ever noticed that? Some people are so wrapped up in this world, they can't pull their head out, or they won't pull their head out. This is the work of God and the work of Jesus Christ in this world, is the building of his church. He's not talking about sticks and stones and bricks and mortar. He's talking about people. He's building his church one person at a time who is redeemed and saved. Scripture says that there's rejoicing in heaven every time that even one sinner repents and comes to faith. There's a celebration in heaven, not when the Chiefs win the Super Bowl. There's a celebration and there's rejoicing in heaven when even one sinner repents and becomes part of the kingdom. You see what God cares about in contrast to where Microsoft is at in their stock today, which really means nothing. So, you and I, as Christians, we are building our on this foundation that is Jesus Christ. But again, it said at the end of verse 10, let each one take heed how he builds on it. Verse 11, for no other foundation can anyone lay than that which is laid, which is Jesus Christ. So whatever we build upon it is a reflection of our Lord. Now, verse 12. Now, if anyone builds on this foundation, which is Jesus Christ. Now, if anyone builds on this foundation with gold, silver, precious stones, wood, hay, or straw. Now, do you see any difference in the quality of those materials? Yes, you see a vast, vast, vast difference. Gold, silver, precious stones, and then there's wood, hay, and stubble. Well, it's going to be tested by fire. What do you think is going to be the outcome? What do you think is going to be the outcome of these three things? These six things. It says in verse 13, each one's work will become manifest, will become evident, for the day will declare it, because it will be revealed by fire. And the fire will test each one's work of what sort it is. Now here's another important takeaway about this judgment seat of Christ. You know, we're being judged by works at this judgment, but understand it's not salvation by works. That's a false doctrine. It's not salvation by works. No one loses their salvation at this judgment. But it is our works as Christians that are evaluated and judged and tested by the fire. And they are either refined, as fire will do, to gold, silver, precious stones, or, of course, they're just incinerated, as it would be with wood, hay, and straw. Here's another takeaway. It's very important. This is more a question of quality than it is quantity. This is more a question of quality than it is quantity. Let's maybe use some analogies. Would you rather have one gold ring or 10 of the type of rings that would come out of a Cracker Jacks box? Would you rather have one well-crafted car that was always reliable or 5 clunkers out in the yard that won't start half the time? These are easy, right? See, quantity is not always better. Not at all. Oftentimes in life, the reality of it is less is more. Quality is more important in this judgment than quantity. You see, you could have wood, hay, and stubble stacked from the ground 200 feet high. It all goes up in smoke. It's completely worthless. It doesn't matter how much of it there is. It all goes up. All of it. Now, this isn't an argument to do as less as you can with the Lord. Obviously not. But the same thing is true with gold, silver, and precious stones, is that however much there is, it will survive and be refined by the fire. The point is, we can do a lot of things in the flesh. We can do a lot of things half-heartedly. We can do a lot of things maybe with suspect motives, things like this that just translate into wood, hay, and stubble. We can do a lot of things just out of a sense of duty. No real passion about it. No real fervor about it. No, hey, this is really, really, really important. It can sometimes just be, oh, well, we're just going to punch the clock, you know. We're going to come to church, punch the clock, you know. Where's the offering box? Punch the clock. We're going to do whatever we do, punch the clock. You see, we can do all of this in a spirit, in an attitude that brings no glory to the Lord at all. You know, walking through the paces, doing things on autopilot. We always had to be very careful not to fall prey into that mindset, into that mentality. You know, the scripture says that whatever your hand finds to do, do it as unto the Lord. Whatever your hand finds to do, so long as it's legal and ethical, you know, you do it as unto the Lord, as an offering unto the Lord. Your work is an offering unto the Lord. your occupation, your vocation. It is a work, but it is an offering unto the Lord. If that is your mindset, I'm doing this for the glory of God. This is where God has me. This is what God has me doing. And doggone it, I'm going to do it to the very best of my ability as unto the Lord. Because it's about quality more than quantity. Down to verse 13 again. Each one's work will become evident. It will become visible. It will become manifest. For the day will declare it, because it will be revealed by fire. It will be tested by fire. And the fire will test each one's work of what sort it is, of what quality it is. The refiner's fire. What does the refiner's fire do? Well, for that which is precious, it makes it even more precious. It makes it even more valuable, because it takes away anything in it that was less than, you know, perfect, that was less than absolute. Wood, hay, and stubble, well, I don't know, they set that house ablaze a week or two ago. It wasn't too much longer, and it was just a big pile of smoking and smoldering rubble. Wood, hay, and stubble. It goes on. Verse 14. If anyone's work which he has built on it endures, he will receive a reward. And we're going to talk about that next week.

who maybe just always approach the Christian life in a shoddy, haphazard, who gives a rip sort of way. You know, maybe I'll do this or maybe I'll do that, maybe, whatever, whatever, you know, that kind of a mentality. If anyone's work is burned, he will suffer loss, but he himself will be saved, yet so as through fire. So again, it's not a loss of salvation, but it is the loss of potential rewards. And that's a real loss. That's a loss that needn't have been. But that's going to be the result of shoddy work done upon the foundation that is Jesus Christ in our Christian life. And I mean, and do I even have to put it out there? How much time, precious time, that is not retrievable, that you can never get back, how much time we just whittle and diddle and fiddle away with our lives. Just so much screwball stuff that we even know at the time has no value whatsoever to us, or to anybody else, or to the Lord. If anyone's work, verse 15, if anyone's work is burned, he will suffer loss, but he himself will be saved, yet as so through fire. A couple of other verses that I think speak to this follow immediately after. I think they still speak to this. Verses 16 and 17, verses 16 and 17, he says, do you not know, speaking to Christians, that you are the temple of God, and that the Spirit of God dwells in you? If anyone defiles the temple of God, God will destroy him. For the temple of God is holy, which temple you are. So, you know, we have this precious gift of time. You can't go to the bank and say, I want 100 hours back. They can't give it. You can't go to a hospital and say, I need 500 hours back. They cannot give it. We all have this very, very precious and relatively rare commodity called time. And here's the scary part. It's up to each one of us as to what we do with it. Does someone follow looking you over the shoulder all day long? You know, having to handhold you, having to continually tell you what to do, continually telling you. No, most of us, it's not like that. You have all that time. And you have to choose what you're going to do with it. And it's going to be evaluated by the Lord who gave you that time. So, you know, it's easy to go through life just walking through the paces. But unless we really learn to manage that time, I'll tell you the first lesson of leadership, you have to be able to lead yourself. The first and most important lesson of leadership is that you have to be able to lead yourself. The first and most important law of management is that you have to manage yourself. And it's the same thing with this precious, very precious commodity called time. And what do we do with it? This does not mean that God intends us to have no recreation in life. This does not mean God does not mean for us to have any time off in life. This does not mean that God does not

0: intend for us to have any respite or relaxation in life. I mean, I hope that's all obvious and goes without saying. I don't think that's really the issue for hardly anybody. I think it's all the time that we can spend consciously and intentionally just, pardon my French, just pooping it off. So much of this precious commodity called time, which can either be built upon a foundation that is Jesus Christ, or it can just be spent in vain pursuits. And you know, and these are calls and decisions each one of us has to make on our own, for ourselves. Your life's not going to look like my life. My life's not going to look like your life. We all have to make these individual decisions and choices. But we will stand before the Son of Man one day, and our lives as Christians will be evaluated, and more than talk, will be tested by fire. No one will lose their salvation. No one is being punished for sins. You know, when a race is run, there are many runners. Nobody's penalized for finishing fourth, fifth, or sixth. Okay? But there is the suffer of loss. It didn't have to be that way. And this is, I'm going to say again too, because this is why it's so important for you to be in the scriptures regularly. You're not going to hear this from the world. You're not going to hear this on, well, Lord knows you're not going to hear it on CNN, but you're not going to hear it on Fox News. You're not going to hear it from talking heads. It's right here in the Word. And this is what matters. And you know, as in a court of law, you know, ignorance isn't an excuse. So it's not going to be at the judgment seat of Christ either. Because we're not ignorant. This is maybe something we choose not to think about very much. But our life matters. All of it matters. Next week, we'll look into rewards and crowns and the things the Scripture specifically talks about in relationship to this. Frank mentioned we are in need of a couple of things. I want to try to clear off the stage here today because we'll have the service tomorrow. I'm probably just going to have that plexiglass stand here. That'd be about it. Downstairs, we need to take care of whatever's necessary down there. If you got coolers to take home, if we need to put up some chairs and some stuff for the luncheon tomorrow. Don't forget, 12 to 2, Neil and his family is over at Hemmingson's. Let's go ahead and pray, and I'll ask our worship team if they'll make their way up. Lord, we thank you now for today. We thank you, Lord, for the opportunity that we have to serve you. Lord, first, Lord, how thankful we are for our salvation, without which there's nothing much we could do. But as a Christian, Lord, there's so much we can do. We can live a life for you. And Lord, this world will forever be trying to pull us in a dozen different directions. But Lord, we know the main thing that this world will attempt to do is pull us away from anything eternal and will keep us locked into the temporal. And so, Lord, help us to live and think with eternity in view and to know that the day is going to come, Lord, where we're going to understand in ways we don't now. We're going to understand how truly important it is to have lived a life for you. And so, Lord, we thank you for this opportunity that we have to live a life that matters, a life that makes a difference for eternity. And we ask it in Jesus' name. Amen.
1: Amen. Let's stand as we sing Hymn of Heaven.

And I saw a new heaven and a new earth, for the first heaven and the first earth were passed away, and there was no more sea. And I, John, saw the holy city, New Jerusalem, coming down from God out of heaven, prepared as a bride adorned for her husband. And I heard a great voice out of heaven saying, "Behold, the tabernacle of God is with men, and he will dwell with them. And they shall be his people, and God himself shall be with them and be their God. And God shall wipe away all tears from their eyes, and there shall be no more death, neither sorrow nor crying, neither shall there be any more pain, for the former things are passed away." You are dismissed.

0: Thank you for worshiping with us today at the Auburn Berean Church. Also, you can learn more about us at auburnbereanchurch.org.
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0: 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We will see you next time. Have a great week ahead. So long.
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5: Stevens, Lala downgraded now back to a tropical storm, but still packing a punch.
6: We've already seen the damage it's caused over on the Big Island, where the governor says we've already seen a number of homes damaged. More than a dozen roofs have been ripped off. Two homes have been completely swept away because of just heavy rainfall.
5: Fox Weather's Katie Byrne in Honolulu. At least six people now confirmed killed by flooding in Indiana.
7: It's really north of the Indianapolis suburbs where we've seen the absolute worst of this. We've been stuck in a setup where we've seen round after round of heavy showers. In some of these communities, as much as a foot of rain has fallen over the course of the last week.
5: Fox Weather's Adam Klotz. Police arresting 19-year-old Cameron Harris in connection with Saturday's shooting at Virginia State University. Five people hurt, one critically. One person killed, four others wounded in a mass shooting during an outdoor concert in Kentucky Saturday night. No arrest there. 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

0: To hear more, visit dan.democrat. 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
5: Daytime highs approaching 81 this afternoon under partly cloudy skies with a slight chance for showers. Northerly winds 8 to 15 miles per hour. Mainly clear skies tonight, lows dip down to about 63. Mainly clear skies tomorrow, daytime highs approaching 85. Chance of thunderstorms Tuesday, high of 87. 80, mainly cloudy skies expected Wednesday. I'm weatherology meteorologist Laura Lockwood on News Channel Nebraska. Right now, 72.
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0: What if?
1: That one hit number one here in ACC back in October of 2017. Our special guest this weekend, Lauren Alaina and Kane Brown. It's What If's American Country Countdown. Ryan here with Lauren. Now, for those that don't know, you and Kane met in middle school. Does it still blow your mind today how you guys started out there and now not only are you both major stars, but your kids have play dates together?
2: It's actually crazy. Yeah. Like, never in a million years could we have imagined that. And it's just so nice to have someone in Nashville here in my new home from my hometown. That's a really rare thing, I feel like. You know, I mean, I'm still friends with people in high school and stuff, but they still live in my hometown. So for us to both have landed here, like, he's a little piece of home for me. So it's just wonderful. I mean, he's the best. And pretty crazy that we've been singing together since 6th and 7th grade, and we're still getting to do it, and now we're getting paid for it. It's crazy. Right.
1: What's one thing you remember about middle school Kane, Lauren Alaina?
2: He was so quiet. But I remember the first time I ever got to hear him sing, like it was yesterday, because he was really quiet and not super involved in choir. Like, he just kind of sat there most of the time, and I heard him humming one day, and I made him sing for the teacher. And I'll never forget it. He sang "I Can Only Imagine." You know that song? I can only imagine. He sang that for the teacher. And I was like, okay, never mind. You're not allowed to sing. I'm the star of this choir class.
1: Yes.
2: Back down, Kane Brown.
1: Oh my gosh.
2: I'm so glad I did that because it helped kind of pull him out of his shell. And then we sang together that whole year. And look at him now. I mean, he's Kane Brown. It's crazy.
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0: They just wrapped up their stint opening for Morgan Wallen this summer. Brooks and Dunn, Only in America at ACC Extra, and the perfect song to take us into this weekend's
1: ACC
2: Inside America.
0: It's Ryan. And remember when you were a kid and the new school year meant maybe a new backpack or lunchbox, some new clothes perhaps? Well, now the new must-have for back to school is a water bottle. If you know, you know. And they come in all shapes and sizes. And get this, they've become so popular that consumption of sugary drinks has dropped. Sales of reusable heavy-duty tumblers have surged into the multi-billion dollar market, and carrying large personal water bottles everywhere has become a constant part of modern youth culture, is according to the National Institute of Health. How much so? Well, whether it's Stanley or Hydro Flask or Yeti or what we have at our house, Betty, that's what we call a fake Yeti, Americans spend over $2 billion on reusable water bottles every year. Wow. But even though hydration is good, our teachers are saying that 20 to 40 ounce metal water bottles are causing distractions in the classroom, from the clanking to the dropping to the spilling to the constant refills. Sure beats the day of hitting the rusted out metal water fountain in the hallway, though, near the bathrooms, don't you think? Happy hydration, y'all, as your kids head back to school. 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
13: News, I'm Ann Carrick. The 60-day ceasefire between the U.S. and Iran expires tomorrow. Iran says the U.S. violated the ceasefire. No peace deal is in place. Fox's Madeline Rivera.
14: The U.S., though, says this was all instigated by Iran when it started hitting ships transiting through the Strait of Hormuz. The president then strongly claimed in the beginning of July that the ceasefire was over, which was then followed by those strikes.
13: Another oil tanker says it was attacked in the Strait of Hormuz on Friday. Hawaii and Indiana both dealing with deadly flooding. Tropical Storm Lala dumping as much as 2 feet of rain on the island, 3 feet in some areas, and winds knocking out power to 70% of the Big Island. One person confirmed dead. Areas of Indiana receiving more than 11 inches of rain in 2 days, pushing rivers to record levels. At least 6 dead, including a 4-year-old boy. 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
0: The number one country music countdown in the world. This is American Country Countdown. I'm Ryan Fox, and I got a question. Can Morgan Wallen still go to Walmart? These are things I think about when I lie awake at night. Luckily, Morgan is here this hour to answer that question. Plus, very sweet and very talented Lauren Elena joins us once again this hour from our ACC O'Reilly Auto Parts studio. And speaking of Morgan, here he is with Hardy, Eric Church, and Tim McGraw. MacArthur, American Country Countdown.
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0: and hit number one here in ACC back in December of 2020. Hardy and our guest this weekend, Lauren Alena. It's One Beer on American Country Countdown. You got Ryan Fox. Lauren, so fun to have you here this weekend. You've got a new album here in less than 2 weeks that'll come out on the 28th. It's called Stages. Why was this the right name for this project?
1: I named the album Stages because I represent three stages of my life with the music. The first few songs of the record really represent where I came from. The first song on the album I sing with my brother, which I'm so proud of, which, you know, my earliest memories of singing or either singing with him or singing to the point where he wanted me to stop singing, annoying him. And the other songs really represent my family, my mom and dad's marriage and their divorce, and just kind of where I came from, like the story of the girl that everyone met on American Idol. Mm-hmm. And then stage two is the girl that everyone's known in the public eye ever since then. And it's a lot of breakup songs, lots of breakup songs.
0: Okay. All right. I like that.
1: In the middle stage. And then stage three is me now. Songs about my husband, songs about my daughter, songs about losing my dad, just the life that I'm living now. But I wanted to tell my full story. And when I was recording the album, I realized like I had songs about so many different parts of my life. And then at some point, the word stages just came up. And it means so much because I'm on stage every night. Mm-hmm. And I mean, like quite literally, I'm on different stages every day of my life. And I represent all the different stages in my, you know, in my world, in my life too. So it just fit. It just felt perfect. And I'm so proud of it.
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14: Daytime highs approaching 81 this afternoon under partly cloudy skies with a slight chance for showers. Northerly winds 8 to 15 miles per hour. Mainly clear skies tonight, lows dip down to about 63. Mainly clear skies tomorrow, daytime highs approaching 85. Chance of thunderstorms Tuesday, high of 87. 80, mainly cloudy skies expected Wednesday. I'm weatherology meteorologist Laura Lockwood on News Channel Nebraska. Right now, it's 73 degrees.
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0: guys looking to repeat at number one with Don't We on this weekend's American Country Countdown. Also has the number 19 song in the land this weekend. Morgan Wallen, Spin By Now on ACC. It's Ryan, and Morgan seems like a regular guy, just like the rest of us, but during a backstage interview, Morgan was asked a question that we all would love the answer to, and that is, Morgan, can you still go to Walmart?
1: Hell no. No, I don't go too many places without Cody.
2: Wow.
1: So that part's different. You know, yeah. I mean, I grew up in a town of, 1,100, 1,200, 1,300, something like that. Now we have far more people than that everywhere we go to, you know, to our shows. So it's definitely different. I wasn't conditioned to do this, you know, by any means. But it's something I feel like I was called to do, like I'm supposed to be here. I don't feel bright-eyed anymore. I feel like I have a responsibility to do something for this genre and for myself, for my family.
2: Yeah.
1: So I try to make the most of it, you know?
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0: 17. 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

His name is Zach John King, and he's at number 17 this weekend on American Country Countdown. That is Get to Drinking at Ryan. And up next, we transport you to an entirely different era and time. It's something we call our ACC Time Machine. We hop on board after Dan Che hops up one spot to number 16 on ACC. It's

0: Coming in at number 14 on American Country Countdown, our special guest this weekend, Lauren Elena with Chase Matthew, All My Exes, ACC, and Ryan. And Lauren, I imagine in the studio, you guys just had to know that this song had it, right? It just works.
1: Absolutely, yes. Well, you know who told me that the song worked? My husband was like, this is your best song. You have to record this song when I wrote it.
0: Yeah.
1: He actually is the one that played it for Chase. Like, my husband did all the heavy lifting for this song. My husband did it. But yeah, it just gets stuck in your head. It's just one of those kind of songs that, and it's easy. You don't have to think too much about it. And it's really fun. And yeah, it's blown up for us. I'm so excited.
0: And it sounds so good on the radio, too. I just have to say that.
1: Thank you.
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17: News Channel Nebraska AccuWeather.
18: A blend of clouds and sun this afternoon, with daytime highs approaching 81. Northerly winds 8 to 15 miles per hour. Lows level off around 63. Tonight, clear skies. Sunshine mixed with clouds at times. Tomorrow, high temperatures reach up to 85. High temperatures reach up to 87 Tuesday, with a chance of thunderstorms. 80, cloudy skies with a few peaks of sun. Wednesday. I'm weatherology meteorologist Laura Lockwood on News Channel Nebraska. Currently, it's 75 degrees.
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0: topped out at number 4 here on American Country Countdown in January of 1997. Maybe we should just sleep on it. Tim McGraw, American Country Countdown. It's Ryan. And when it comes to Tim out on the road, what are the things he has to do before he hits the stage every night?
1: I don't do any warm. I don't do the me's and not, I probably should. I don't do any kind of vocal warm-ups because to me, it's like I'm not Pavarotti. It's not polishing silver for me. My go-to pre-show rituals is, you know, my workouts for sure. Then getting all cleaned up and everything and doing a last cold plunge right before I get dressed for the meet and greet. My warm-up is just singing. We might sit there and sing 10 Earl Thomas Conley songs, or we might sing a John Conley song, or we might sing a Vern Gosden song, or George Strait song, or a Chicago song, for God's sake. We'll sing anything. My workout ritual is very important to me. I mean, I like routine. Yes, I like routine. Routine is good for me. Working out together with the band is a bonding experience for us. And because we talk about the show, we talk about how, ways to make the show better while we're working out, and we even talk about personal stuff and get some personal stuff out that everybody needs to talk about when you're around friends.
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Thomas Rhett with the song that was number one here on ACC 1 year ago this weekend. After all the bars are closed, it's Ryan. And Nashville is known for its many bars and live music, but there's something else you gotta see when you head to the epicenter of country music. We'll tell you what it is in our ACC New and Now segment in 6 minutes. 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
4: News, I'm Angelo Bavaro. A 60-day ceasefire agreement between the U.S. and Iran is set to expire tomorrow without a peace deal.
5: This weekend, Iran continued attacks in the Strait. We're also tracking the latest developments between Israel and Iran-backed Hezbollah in southern Lebanon. Hezbollah violated the ceasefire over the weekend, wounding three Israeli soldiers. This prompted Israel to launch a new round of strikes against targets in southern Lebanon.
4: Fox's Trey Yingst. Lala is moving offshore of the Hawaiian Islands as a downgraded tropical storm.
6: Right now, officials say a search and rescue mission is underway after 3 feet of rain fell in parts of the Big Island, and it actually swept homes right off their foundations.
4: Fox Weather's Katie Byrne, one person died in a storm-related car accident. In Indiana, at least 6 people are dead after historic flooding. 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
0: The longest running country music countdown in the world. This is American Country Countdown. I'm Ryan Fox, and can Morgan Wallen repeat at number one for the third straight week with Don't We? Or will someone else claim the crown? We'll find out together before this hour's done from our ACC O'Reilly Auto Parts studio. Plus, Megan Maroney talks dating red flags, and Luke Combs has a message we all need to hear. It's on the way as Taylor Swift remains in our top 10 this weekend. It's I Knew It, I Knew You, ACC.
12: Dumb.

0: Lauren Elena and her first big smash that hit number one here on ACC back in April of 2017. It's Road Less Traveled, American Country Countdown. Having so much fun with Lauren here on the show this weekend. Lauren, you got a new album called Stages coming out on the 28th, less than 2 weeks away. And in the spirit of the album, I'm going to mention some big stages that you've played on, and you just tell me the first thing that comes to mind.
1: Okay.
0: The American Idol stage.
1: Oh, my gosh. Like, my dream's coming true. I grew up loving American Idol. It was my favorite show. Like, when I got grounded as a child, they grounded me from American Idol. I wasn't allowed to watch it that week.
0: Really?
1: So to be on that show is just, like, great. I mean, I can't even believe it. I literally got in the car with my parents, drove to Nashville, stood in line at the Bridgestone, got second place. Like, how does that even happen? Crazy.
0: The Grand Ole Opry stage.
1: Oh, my gosh. Heaven on earth. Like, it is the ultimate dream for me. I grew up listening to the Opry with my dad. My dad played banjo growing up, and he was obsessed with the Grand Ole Opry. So I inherited his love for the Grand Ole Opry. And I remember the first time I was there, I was like, what is happening? So for me, it is just like the highest honor ever to be a member there. I'm the youngest living member. I can't even believe that.
0: Wow.
1: It's just, yeah, nothing tops the Grand Ole Opry for me.
0: When I was there guest hosting, I found out the popcorn and the lemonade backstage are top notch.
1: And the sweet lady backstage lemonade who makes the popcorn and lemonade is the best.
0: They call her lemonade?
1: They call her lemonade.
0: I didn't know. Is it true that a lot of people eat the popcorn to coat their throat backstage at the Opry before they go on?
1: I think that might just be an excuse to be able to eat that delicious popcorn.
0: Okay.
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1: Sunshine mixed with clouds at times this afternoon, with daytime highs approaching 81. Northerly winds 8 to 15 miles per hour. Lows dip down to about 63. Tonight, clear skies. A blend of clouds and sun tomorrow. Daytime highs approaching 86. Thunderstorms likely Tuesday. Daytime highs approaching 87. 80. Mainly cloudy skies expected Wednesday. I'm weatherology meteorologist Laura Lockwood on News Channel Nebraska. Currently, it's 76 degrees.
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0: the latest from Megan Maroney. Sure to join the countdown very soon. It's Medicine on ACC. And Megan recently sat down with Cosmo to answer some fast, rapid-fire questions that ran the gamut from dating red flags to who she prefers to date, cowboys or hockey players.
1: Cowboy or hockey player? I haven't dabbled with hockey players, so I gotta go with them. Which celeb's closet would you raid? Dolly Parton's. One emoji you always overuse. The emoji with the tired eyes. Last internet rabbit hole you went down. Oh, about how, like, doodles change their hair color over time. Sometimes they have the gene that makes them lighter. Just trying to be informed. Biggest red flag on a date. Oh, I've had to pay for dates with my family in attendance.
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0: 3 on ACC, Luke Combs. It's Be By You on American Country Countdown. You got Ryan Fox with the hits. And despite setting multiple Guinness World Records recently and playing sold-out stadiums all over the world, Luke recently told Absolute Radio Country in the UK there's one thing he hasn't forgotten, and that is his roots.
1: 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Parking's not free. Tickets aren't free. Like, I understand those things. I've been there. Like, I was a guy that went to concerts growing up. And, you know, it was a lot. Like, if I went to a concert in the summer, I went to one concert. It wasn't like I went to 100 and I could just go whenever I wanted. I understand. I had to, you know, collect all the shopping carts at Home Depot when it was 100 degrees out to go and see my favorite band. I understand that people still have to do that, and I want to be very respectful of those things.
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0: We have a flip alert. Yes, we have a flip between the number two and number one songs this weekend. They are trading places, but it doesn't mean we're taking away an artist from the top spot. We're actually adding one. That's a clue. Think on that. Oh, check out last weekend's number one from Morgan Wallen, don't we? American Country Countdown.
6: Number two.

0: There you have it. The brand new number one song in America on American Country Countdown. It's Ella Langley and Morgan Wallen with I Can't Love You Anymore. American Country Countdown is the longest running country countdown show in the USA. 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ACC is a production of Westwood One. Special thanks to Chris Carson, Dingo O'Brien, Corey Linton, and Susan Stevens for helping us bring you the biggest hits and the biggest stars every weekend right here. A big thanks to our guests this week, Kenny Chesney, Tim McGraw, and Lauren Elena. And make sure you join us next week when more big stars will be dropping by, and we may just have a brand new number one song. Until then, this is Ryan Fox saying be safe, take care of each other, and we'll see you then.
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5: News. I'm Carmen Roberts. The number of people killed by historic flooding in Indiana rises to 7 after a bicycle rider crashed into a washed-out section of a road. In Hawaii, Lala failed to make landfall but still slammed the Big Island with 70-mile-an-hour winds and caused at least one death.
6: Parts of that island got as much as 3 feet of rain, and that water actually swept several homes right off their foundations, and officials believe some of those homes were occupied. We are expecting rain for much of the day here.
5: Fox Weather's Katie Byrne in Honolulu. And Ukraine launches one of its largest aerial attacks of the war, killing at least 6 people in Russia.
7: An 83-year-old was killed in several homes, a railway station, and reports of a Russian rocket fuel plant were also damaged elsewhere.
5: Fox's Stephanie Bennett in London. 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
14: Welcome in to Rick Jackson's Country Classics. Our struggle to choose right over wrong is as old as the history of mankind itself. Why can't we just do the right thing? Well, that idea is right in the middle of an amazing number of Music Row tunes, and today we're going to line them up and let them roll. So do the right thing. Come along with us for our feature of Angels and Devils.

in Augusta. She was sitting at the end of the bar when I saw her. And with a little wine and a little time, she would be a prize to win.

Ray Twitty, second only to George Strait with 40 number one country singles, and that's one of them from 1966, and To See My Angel Cry. And speaking of George, let's get him in here and sing one of his 50 number one singles and the single of the year from 2008 on our feature of Angels and Devils.

0: Essentially, that song is about a one-night stand. And in that song, she makes no apologies for it. From Juice Newton and Angel of the Morning. And I've got Johnny Cash coming up on our feature of Angels and Devils.
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11: Lows dip down to about 63 tonight under clear skies. Northwesterly winds around 5 miles per hour. Sunshine mixed with clouds at times. Tomorrow, daytime highs approaching 86. Partly cloudy skies tomorrow night. Lows level off around 67. Highs level off around 87 Tuesday, with thunderstorms likely. 80, cloudy skies with a few peaks of sun. Wednesday, I'm weatherology meteorologist Laura Lockwood on News Channel Nebraska. Currently, it's 77 degrees.
0: Johnny Cash once said, "Sometimes I'm two people. Johnny is the nice one. And cash causes all the trouble." Well, that quote was relived in the movie called Walk the Line, only it was June who spoke that about him in the movie. And that's the essence of our show today. We all have a little of both nasty and nice in us, and the reason for our show called Angels and Devils. Here comes Johnny Cash.

0: Jotifee, whose mom said that not only could he sing at the age of three, but he could sing harmony, too. And that brings up something about Joe I think the award shows missed. I mean, Joe was so well known for his fun songs like that one. Nashville wasn't paying attention to the voice. Yeah, he can rip out the drywall with a fun song, but listen to him on a song like Ships That Don't Come In, and you'll hear a voice with range and power and a tear-your-heart-out cry that should have been rewarded. Joe never won the Male Vocalist Award, and I, for one, think that was a huge miss. And that was Joe with "If the Devil Danced in Empty Pockets," and I got Keith Wheatley coming up next on our feature of Angels and Devils.
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get notes every once in a while from some folks who've just given up on the current crop of country music. And I understand that, but I would ask that you give at least some of them a chance. And at the top of that list, ironically, is Zach Top. That boy is 100% nothing but country, and I just love the guy. And I heard him say one time that this is his favorite singer of all time. So here you go, Zach Top, and for everybody else who loves Keith Whitley on our feature of Angels and Devils.

0: Folks have always marveled at how such a big voice came from such a tiny gal. Martina only stands about 5'3", and it is something to hear her belt one out. But I'd remind folks about Brenda Lee. Brenda was only 4'9", which is why they called her Little Miss Dynamite. Man, she could shake shingles with that voice. I was lucky enough to meet Brenda several times, and she always had that beehive hairdo, which added some height. But I'm 6'3", and she would always joke, "I could pass by, you'd never even see me down here." But by golly, you could sure hear her. That's Brenda Lee. Coming up next, we've got Willie Nelson and Ray Charles on the way on our feature of Angels and Devils.
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For Ray Charles, I'm pretty sure there are two projects that secured his place in the Country Music Hall of Fame. His groundbreaking 1962 album called The Modern Sounds of Country and Western Music, which was the best-selling album of his incredibly long career. And it also featured the biggest song Ray ever recorded, the Don Gibson standard called I Can't Stop Loving You. The other was an album called Friendship, which included all kinds of country stars, including Mickey Gilley and Hank Jr. But the biggest song from that album was with Willie, and it hit number one. This song called Seven Spanish Angels. It's Willie Nelson and Ray Charles on our feature of Angels and Devils.

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3: News, I'm Angelo Bavaro. At least seven people are dead in Indiana after historic flooding.
4: In Indianapolis alone, crews have rescued dozens of people and pets as water poured into communities along the White River. Hundreds more have been evacuated in other parts of the state. In some parts of central Indiana, more than 11 inches of rain.
3: Lala continues moving westward offshore of the Hawaiian Islands as a downgraded tropical storm that delivered violent flooding and winds.
5: Governor Josh Green confirms that one person was killed in a car accident, and right now, officials say a search and rescue operation is underway.
3: That is Fox Weather's Katie Byrne. Ukraine launched hundreds of drones across Russia today, killing at least six people in one of Kyiv's largest aerial attacks of the war. America's listening to Fox News.
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11: Daniel's got a meeting with the Orange Man himself, and he's going down as we kick off this hour of Angels and Devils.

The devil went down to Georgia. He was looking for a soul to steal. He was in a bind because he was way behind, and he was willing to make a deal. When he came across this young man sewing on a fiddle and playing it hot, and the devil jumped up on a hickory stump and said, "Boy, let me tell you what. I guess you didn't know it, but I'm a fiddle player too. And if you'd care to take a dare, I'll make a bet with you. Now you play pretty good fiddle, boy, but give the devil his due. I bet a fiddle of gold against your soul, because I think I'm better than you." The boy said, "My name's Johnny, and it might be a sin, but I'll take your bet. You're going to regret, because

opened up his case and he said, I'll start this show. And fire flew from his fingertips as he rosined up his bow. And he pulled the bow across the strings and it made a evil hiss. And then a band of demons joined in.

The devil bowed his head because he knew that he'd been beat, and he laid that golden fiddle on the ground at Johnny's feet. Johnny said, "Devil, just come on back if you ever want to try again. I done told you once, you son of a bitch, I'm the best."

0: and
1: that song was inspired by Hank Williams. Of course, that's Josh Turner, and that was his breakout hit, which he wrote while he was attending Belmont University after listening to a Hank Williams box set. And of course, Hank's alter ego was Luke the Drifter, which is the name he used when he recorded spiritual songs. And now we turn to Steve Wariner, who had the single and song of the year in 1998 with this great song called Holes in the Floor of Heaven. It's all about angels and devils on Rick Jackson's Country Classics.

0: Conway Twitty with another of his 40 number one songs. And here's something that'll surprise some folks. Conway spent the first 10 years of his career in pop music. True. And he was successful with songs like It's Only Make Believe, which hit number one on the pop charts and never reached the country charts at all. From 1956 to 1966, Conway never had a country hit. But he was from Friars Point, Mississippi. Country music had always been his first love. It was the music executives who forced him into pop music, so he finally broke free from his MGM contract, signed with Decca, and began his long trek into the Country Music Hall of Fame. He still had 40 number one country hits. Imagine what he might have had if he'd been able to record the country music he loved for those first 10 years. Would have been something. Okay, coming up next, we've got music on the way from Kenny Chesney, Marty Robbins, and Dustin Lynch on our feature of Angels and Devils.
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11: Lows dip down to about 63 tonight under clear skies, northwesterly winds around 5 miles per hour. Sunshine mixed with clouds at times tomorrow, daytime highs approaching 86. Partly cloudy skies tomorrow night, lows level off around 67. Highs level off around 87 Tuesday with thunderstorms likely. 80 cloudy skies with a few peaks of sun Wednesday. I'm weatherology meteorologist Laura Lockwood on News Channel Nebraska. Currently, it's 77 degrees.
0: George Strait was the first one to record this song. It was supposed to be a part of his album called Troubadour, But then he passed on it at the last second, and Kenny Chesney was glad to pick it up, and it became a big hit for him. Here comes Everybody Wants to Go to Heaven. Nobody Wants to Go Now. It's Kenny Chesney and more of our feature of Angels and Devils.

0: Destin Lynch.
1: It was his first hit. And I was excited because his voice had that deep baritone, dropping the bucket sound I love, and pure country. Shortly after that, he had 5 straight number 1 million sellers and looked like he just might take over. But it's been a few years now since he's had that kind of success, and it remains to be seen if he can regenerate that kind of interest. Destin Lynch coming up. We've got music on the way from Chris Stapleton and more of my feature of Angels and Devils.
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comes Chris Stapleton, who has done things his own way. Chris owns the award shows. He's won 12 Grammys, 15 Country Music Association Awards, 11 Academy of Country Music Awards, 5 Billboard trophies, and yet Chris Stapleton has only had 3 number one songs in a career that spans 13 years. I can't think of a single artist who's had that much success at the award shows with so little success on the charts. But his fans could give a flip. They love his voice, his amazing skills on guitar, and most of all, the way he so successfully found a way to twine

0: Willie Nelson was born in 1933. For perspective, 1933 was the lowest point of the Great Depression. No TV, let alone any internet. America's involvement in World War II was still 8 years away, and Prohibition was still in effect, but about to be repealed. No Apple, no Walmart, there wasn't even an NBA, no basketball association back then, but there was a Willie Nelson, who was born in Abbott, Texas, 1933, and there still is. Willie is now 93 and still going strong. And there he is with Angel Flying Too Close to the Ground on our feature of Angels and Devils.
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Nick Cobb's one of the biggest hitmakers of the 1980s. He had 12 number one songs in that decade, including this one called War as Hell on the home front, too. It's T.G. Shepherd and more of a feature of Angels and Devils.

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4: Carmen Roberts, President Trump orders the Pentagon to scale back joint exercises with South Korea. He says he did that after it declined to help with denuclearizing Iran. At least six mass shootings in the U.S. since Friday leave 22 people wounded, seven victims dead. What happened in Lexington, Kentucky?
5: Five people were shot, including one who was killed when at least 13 gunshots rang out in a Lexington park last night. No arrests have been made so far.
4: Fox's Chandley Painter, mass shootings also happened in Virginia, Connecticut, Missouri, Michigan, and Illinois. Hawaii Governor Josh Green's praising emergency responders after their work on Hurricane Lala.
6: They saved lives. They were able to pull an elderly woman out of a tree when her house washed away.
4: America's listening to Fox News.
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12: Mighty, mighty fine. Well, Kenny Chesney said everybody wants to go to heaven, but Hank Williams Jr. has got a qualifier. Here it is. If heaven ain't a lot like Dixie, I don't want to go. It's Bo Cephas on our feature of Angels in Death.

0: And one of the all-time great country song titles, I'm the Only Hill My Mama Ever Raised, that's by Johnny Paycheck. Now, here comes Brad Paisley, who asked Dolly to sing with him on this song. This is what he said about it. Her voice is so angelic that it takes it to a more spiritual realm instantly. And my aunt loved her too, so I thought she was great and I wanted to have her on the single. Here's what Dolly said. I want to thank you, Brad, and congratulate you for one of the greatest songs I've ever heard and certainly one of the best songs that I've ever had the good fortune to sing in my entire career. I hear nothing but great comments about it, and I just lost a dear friend and they played it at his funeral. It was his favorite song ever. But all my living friends love it too, and I am truly proud to have been a part of this song. It's as good as anything I've done in my whole life, which is saying something. Here they come together, Brad Paisley, Dolly Parton, and When I Get Where I'm Going, on our feature of Angels and Devils.
1: When I get where I'm going,

0: What a treasure he has been all these years. Boy, does he hit the heart of country music with the stone cold country harmonies in that song called Between the Devil and Me. And I got Martina McBride ready to show off her amazing voice next on our feature of Angels and Devils.
1: Here's the deal. 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
10: Lows dip down to about 63 tonight under clear skies. Northwesterly winds around 5 miles per hour. Sunshine mixed with clouds at times. Tomorrow, daytime highs approaching 86. Partly cloudy skies tomorrow night. Lows level off around 67. Highs level off around 87 Tuesday, with thunderstorms likely. 80, cloudy skies with a few peaks of sun. Wednesday, I'm weatherology meteorologist Laura Lockwood on News Channel Nebraska. Currently, it's 77 degrees.

Speaking of angels and devils, here's the angelic voice of Martina McBride, who won the Female Vocalist of the Year award 4 times. And here she comes on our feature of Angels and Devils.

she helps me with my clothes. Guess she stays on with me, 'cause she really knows that I'm trying.

I was walking home from school on a cold winter day. Took a shortcut through the woods, and I lost my way. It was getting late, and I was scared and alone. But then a kind old man took my hand and led me home.

0: A couple of years ago, Country Music Television produced a series of shows they titled CMT Giants, and Alabama was chosen for one of those specials. Jamie Johnson got up and sang that song on a special, and you could have heard a pin drop. It was so good. Even had Randy Owen and Teddy Gentry holding back tears listening to him sing Angels Among Us, one of Alabama's signature songs. Up next, the guy who said he made nearly as much money doing Taco Bell commercials as he did with his songs. And we got him next on our feature of Angels and Devils.
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Graham Brown, who served as the primary singing narrator and face and voice for the Taco Bell Run for Your Border ads that ran for roughly 5 years. And he also sang jingles for McDonald's, Coca-Cola, Ford, and Disneyland. Said he was doing so much of that kind of commercial production, he hardly had time to tour or record. And said didn't mind either because he was raking it in. Here he comes, T. Graham Brown, with one of his hits called Hell and High Water, number one song on Rick Jackson's Country Classics and our feature of Angels and Devils.

So why do we struggle so much with right and wrong? Psychology Today says it's because our brains are wired for immediate survival, short-term rewards, and social comfort. And then added, our emotional impulses fight against long-term goals and the repercussions that might follow. So how do we fight against that? Well, they say stop, count to 10, and consider the problems that may arise with a hasty and possibly damaging decision. Or just listen to Charlie Pride. He's got a great solution on our feature of Angels and Devils.

Charlie Pride, and a great way to wrap up our feature of Angels and Devils. I hope you enjoyed the show today. Coming up next week, which country group do you think ranks the highest on the all-time Billboard country chart? Well, maybe it's the Charlie Daniels Band, Rascal Flatts. Statler Brothers might be a good pick, and you know, Zac Brown Band's got to be in there somewhere. Well, you don't need to guess any longer, because this coming week, we're going to count down the all-time top 10 groups in country music history. So join us for our feature of great country groups this coming weekend, right here on Rick Jackson's Country Classics, brought to you by Key United Stations Radio Networks and our boss, Stephen Jones. Thanks to Vanessa Kajikon for her help behind the scenes. Gina Witt is our syndication director. Thanks to all the radio stations on our network. Thank you for joining us today for Rick Jackson's Country Classics. We'll see you again next week. I am Rick Jackson. Happy trails.

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3: On Angelo Bavaro, President Trump is ordering the Pentagon to scale back joint exercises with South Korea.
4: The president said he has a good relationship with North Korea's Kim Jong-un. The president also made it clear he's not happy that the South Koreans didn't assist the U.S. in military action against Iran.
3: Fox's Jill Nato. As Lala weakens and moves away from Hawaii, it's revealing damage and potential dangers.
5: When you have 28 inches of rain, they had 28 inches of rain in some areas, there's just going to be a ton of landslides on the Big Island.
3: Governor Josh Green says at least 100 houses are damaged or lost. Ukraine launching one of its largest attacks on Russia today, killing at least six people.
6: Meanwhile, President Volodymyr Zelensky